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We're rolling through that Sunday fun day. 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

0: 92.9, The Bull for Tucson, Jelly Roll, and Hands Up. I'm Aaron Michael. Thank you for helping us out. We're talking about chores you hate worse, Matt. My wife said last night, babe, the dogs need a bath. And I was like, oh, I hate giving our dogs a bath. Now, again, it's not them. I will say this again. It's not the dogs. They're just pretty good at the bath. I just hate doing it. But what do you hate worse, Matt? Give the dogs a bath or, I don't know, clean the toilets?
1: Dude, give me the toilet. You got to brush, you get a little sprayed, and you're done, man.
0: Yeah.
1: You know, that's easy compared to giving them a bath. Heck yeah.
0: It is, man. It's the easiest chore ever. It takes me like 5 seconds. Whereas the dogs, I'm like, oh, my God, let me get mentally prepared for this. What about you? At Aaron Michael FM on my Instagram, X, and TikTok. Matt, appreciate it.
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0: Number one for new country, 92.9. The Bull. You know, the holiday shopping season going to be here before you know it. And look, you could win $1,000 for that.
1: Oh, really? That's crazy.
0: That is Melody. Won her money Friday at work. 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

tomorrow morning at 7 a.m., Lunchbox will take the lie detector test. We'll ask him questions we've always wanted to know. And also, did he send all the pizzas to Amy's house that led to her moving? That's tomorrow morning.

0: Number one for new country and home of Bobby Bones at 92.9 The Bull. There's BZ and that Chevy Silverado. I'm Aaron Michael. Thank you so much for having us on. Hope that Sunday has been treating you wonderful. So, Anna, I just want to know, what do you think is worse when it comes to doing a chore? Like washing the dogs or cleaning the toilet? What would you say?
1: Well, my dogs just never listen to me, so I don't like giving them a bath, but I don't like doing the toilet either, so I don't know. Can I just not do either?
0: Well, you got to do something. I'm just kidding. No, honestly, that's the problem. My dogs will get in the bath. They don't fight me on that, but they do not listen. Like, when I tell them to sit down or, yeah, not at all. So, Anna, appreciate it. Thank you.
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92.9 The Bull, number one for New Country. I absolutely love this song. Like, it is stuck in my head every single time. Oh my gosh, man. Zach John King right here. It's Get to Drinking.

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92.9, The Bull for Tucson. And thanks for making a part of that Sunday. It's hard to believe these two rocked this song out at our iHeart Country Festival, back in May. Feels like that was yesterday, man. Lorna Lena, Chase Matthew here, and All My Exes.

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5: 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Coke cans and BB guns, barbed wire and old fence posts.

0: 92.9, The Bull, Luke Combs, that is Better Together. I'm Aaron Michael. Heather, I just saw that apparently the flu is making a early arrival in the United States. Isn't that fun? They say it's one of the earliest cases of flu that we've seen in recent years. That's always fun, right? Like,
1: there's actually been like a stomach bug in my kid's school, and I'm like, just can we stop? Like, do we ever get a break from anyone not being sick?
0: No. We had the stomach bug going through our kid's school too, and I was like, look, we had this back in August. I'm not getting this again. Like, no. Told my kids, you stay away from anybody sick.
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Tomorrow morning at 7 a.m., Lunchbox will take the lie detector test. 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

0: Number one for new country and home of Bobby Bones at 92.9 The Bull. There's Zach Brown Band and whatever it is. I'm Aaron Michael. Thank you again for having us on. So, Adam, what do you think? What is worse, having to give the dogs a bath or wash the toilet? Because my wife's like, well, you know, the dog's in the bath, babe. And I'm like, I hate doing that chore. What you got?
1: Well, I guess it depends on how dirty you want to be, because I don't know about you, but I've never given the dogs a bath and not had to take a bath myself. So
0: I get like soaked. The bathroom is soaked. Inevitably, one of them will start shaking and water. Yes, that's what annoys me so much, man.
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So get you Luke Bryan right now.

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6: Thanks for being here as we highlight the incredible women of country music. Lauren Elena just kicked off her headlining tour last week, which is so exciting for her. We love us some Lauren Elena, and she's kicking the show off for us. Here's All My Exes on Women of iHeart Country.

That's a throwback from the band Perry, Better Dig 2. All right, I love this. Kay Michelle was on the Bobbycast the other day, and she said she just needs three things to write a good song: food, liquor, and good vibes. We're playing Kay Michelle now. Here's Jesus and Whiskey on Women of iHeart Country. Hi.

0: That's Jesus and Whiskey from K. Michelle on Women of iHeart Country. So Kat and I had this incredible conversation on our Feeling Things podcast that I wanted to bring to your attention. It's about narcissists and how even though they may seem incredibly confident, they are actually very insecure deep down. We were talking about whether it's worth calling out a narcissist in hopes that they will fix their ways, but turns out it's not worth it at all. Kat, who is a licensed therapist, in case you didn't know, explained that by calling out a narcissist, they will feel attacked and wounded, and unfortunately, they will not be open to really any sort of dialogue. And that means even if you mention your concerns, nothing will change. You won't get anywhere with them. It's impossible. So as tempting as it is to want to call out a narcissist on their behavior, it is never worth it. And it's important to remember that it doesn't mean you're giving them a pass. It's about giving yourself permission to stop trying to fix what someone else refuses to see. To hear that full episode, you can check out Feeling Things with Amy and Kat wherever you listen to podcasts.
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0: Nashville's female stars play here. It's the Women of iHeart Country with Amy Brown.

That's Megan Maroney, Beautiful Things. She just celebrated her 29th birthday on Friday, so happy birthday to Megan. She was also recently named one of the world's most influential rising stars by Time Magazine. All right, up next, we got Ella Langley for you. Whenever I'm in the car, the song comes on. I roll the windows down. Such a great one to drive around to. Here's Love and Life Again on Women of iHeart Country.

That's a throwback from Dolly Parton, 9 to 5. All right, I love this next song. Do you remember Michelle Branch's Goodbye to You from 2002? Well, she has released the song again, this time alongside Maren Morris. So fun. Take a listen. Here's Goodbye to You from Michelle Branch and Maren Morris on Women of iHeart Country.

That's Stella Lefty on Women of iHeart Country with her song Boston, which, by the way, if you missed her performance at our iHeart Radio Music Festival, well, all good, because you can relive all the best moments, including her performance, Kenny Chesney performing, Lainey Wilson. She also did a Dolly tribute, which was super special. And we had so many other amazing artists there. You can check it all out now. It's up on Disney Plus and Hulu. All right, if you are looking to habit stack and make your mornings more efficient, I saw a video from a personal trainer saying that doing this one single thing in the morning could boost your mood, energy, and metabolism, and it just takes 30 seconds. Any guesses? Yeah, well, I'm talking about squats. Yeah, doing just 10 squats while you're already doing something habitual, like making your coffee or picking out your outfit, helps you to activate multiple muscle groups and improves your balance and posture. Plus, doing this while you're already doing something within your routine is called habit.

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That's a throwback from Gabby Barrett, I hope. Up next, we got Lainey Wilson for you with John Mayer. Here's Phone, Keys, Wallet on Women of iHeart Country.

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0: Tucson's new country, 92.9, The Bull. I'm Casper, and we're finding out if it would bother you if your significant other was referring to someone at their job as their work wife or work husband. Nicole, would it bother you?
1: Absolutely. What do you mean? Immediately, no. That's a red flag. Who is this person? I need to meet them.
0: All right, so Nicole's husband or boyfriend or fiance, I better not be throwing around work wife at home, or I fear for his life if he does. Not a good idea.
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0: 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Jessica, thank you for listening. And we're finding out if it would bother you if your significant other called someone at his job his work wife.
1: Yeah, it would bother me. I think that's a term we honestly just need to get rid of. Like, you can be close with your coworker and work really well together. But, like, grow up. Work husband, that's like in elementary school when you call the boy that was your friend your boyfriend. Like, come on.

Tomorrow morning at 7 a.m., Lunchbox will take the lie detector test. We'll ask him questions we've always wanted to know. And also, did he send all the pizzas to Amy's house that led to her moving? That's tomorrow morning.

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0: 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I'm Casper, and we're talking about the term work wife and work husband. And if you're okay with your significant other referring to someone at their job as this, as a work wife or work husband. Josh, what do you think about this? If your wife called someone their work husband on the job, would it bother you?
1: I think I'm fine with it. Like, if you're in a trusting relationship, you know, like, if that's the straw that's going to break the camel's back, that's going to cause them to cheat, they were going to cheat anyway. So I think you should trust your significant other. And if you don't have that kind of trust, you're not in a good enough relationship. And you need to work on it.
0: So I think Josh has good points there. But the question is, would it bother you? And I think he's lying. I think it would bother him. If she was saying, work husband, there's no way it wouldn't bother you. There's no way at all. It would bother anybody. If you're a living, breathing human being, it's going to bother you. Come on.
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1: And congrats to Sam. 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
1: And I'm not saying you have to pick one over the other. I mean, I would just do both. But for fun, which one would you pick? A scary movie or a haunted house this time of year? Think about it. We'll discuss.

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1: I'm Casper, and just for fun here, we're finding out what you would pick between these two things this time of year, this Halloween season. A scary movie or a haunted house? Think about it. What do you think, Kyle? What's your take here?
2: 100% would much prefer the scary movie. Haunted house, they might try to touch me. They might jump out. I might pee my pants a little bit.
1: I see what you mean. Although there are some scary movies out there that may make you want to pee your pants too. But at least, yeah, you have the comfort of your own bathroom that you could run to. All right, what about you? Scary movie or haunted house? More of your answers now.
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1: Vicky, thank you for listening. We're finding out what you would pick just for fun here. A scary movie or a haunted house. What are you thinking?
2: Go to a haunted house. It's real life, like right there in your face. Not you're sitting on your couch in the comfort of your own home.
1: Good point. 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But again, I would just do both. 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That's the play right there.

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1: 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That's tomorrow morning.

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92.9 The Bull. 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Just tap the contest tab as you listen, and that's where to enter to win. Deadline is tonight. This is your last chance to get it done. So if you haven't done it yet, make sure to enter to win tonight. And hopefully tomorrow, you'll be getting some good news and seeing Kenny opening night.

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1: And is there anything you could think of, any examples where you wish you would have learned something as a kid and you didn't, but now as an adult, you want to get it done? 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Think about it. We'll talk about it coming up after 10 o'clock. Her day started.

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0: 92.9 The Bull, Tucson's new country. And we are not done with this weekend just yet. Still going. Let me know what you want to hear to keep the weekend going strong here. If you're on Instagram, say hi. I'm at Casper Radio with a K, or on the free iHeartRadio app. Tap the red talkback microphone. 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
1: He's a ranch hand in a pinch, man. Hotter than the red on the cattle brand. Cause she's a gold digger with a quick trigger. A cast iron skillet swinging lid flip.

0: called Tucson's New Country. I'm Casper. Thank you for listening. And Julie, you were saying there's something that you didn't learn to do as a kid that you wish you could learn to do now as an adult. What is it now?
1: I've always wanted to learn how to surf, and it's probably super dangerous, but it just looks so fun and so cool. I would love to do that.
0: Hey, Christmas is a few months away, so Julie's family, if you're listening, surfing lessons for her. All right, keep that in mind for probably the summertime. All right, what about you? What is something that you didn't learn to do when you were young, but now as an adult, you'd love to learn it? What would it be? 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
1: And we're talking about something you wish you would have learned to do as a kid, but you didn't. Now you want to learn as an adult. 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
2: 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I wish that this was something that I learned when I was younger, when my brain could, I don't know, take it in easier. 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
1: I took 2 years of Spanish in high school. I think I retained about 1% of that.

Tomorrow morning at 7 a.m., Lunchbox will take the lie detector test. We'll ask him questions we've always wanted to know. And also, did he send all the pizzas to Amy's house that led to her moving? 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

0: 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And we're finding out what you want to learn as an adult that you didn't learn as a kid. So, you know, something you wish you would have learned when you were younger that you didn't, and now you're grown up and you'd love to learn it. Leah, what was it for you? You were saying that yours is really random. What is it?
1: Okay, this is kind of weird, but yeah. I've always wanted to yodel since I was really young.
0: Yeah.
1: So that's something that I would definitely learn as an adult.
0: That is random. You don't hear many people saying, I didn't learn how to yodel as a kid, and I want to yodel now. So there you go. You could be a world-class yodeler. I think it's ever too old to learn a yodel, right? You could be 100 and yodeling away over there. So good luck to you. Keep the answers coming on the iHeart app. Hit that red talkback mic and let's hear it.
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1: And what is something you are 100% super OCD about? And you admit this. If someone were to call you on it, you'd be like, yeah, I'm OCD about that. What would it be for you? Think about

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1: And what is something you admit you are 100% OCD about? For me, it's the doors being locked. I will check our doors being locked when I'm leaving. And if I'm leaving the house alone, like my wife or daughters aren't here. Like the weight of the world is on me. I'm checking every door over and over again to make sure they're locked. And the garage door, man, don't even get me started. I used to leave and then drive back because I thought I left it up. Even though I know I put it down, I'd have to go back and check. I swear I'm okay. What about you, Gloria? What are you OCD about?
2: I need my bed to be made. Like, I will not leave my home until it's made. And, you know, the whole pillows being laid nicely, the whole thing. It just makes me feel so much better to come home and see a nicely made bed.
1: Okay, that's a good OCD thing right there. That's not weird, like my whole locked door and garage door thing. I like yours better. All right, what about you? What are you OCD about? Let me know in the iHeart app. Hit that red talkback mic and let's hear.
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2: 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Like, I just want to make sure that it's locked. And then so much so that my neighbor will yell, like, hey! Because I'm beeping the car too much at night. But, like, you know, I want to make sure. I want to make sure I didn't accidentally, like, unlock it.
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Tomorrow morning at 7 a.m., Lunchbox will take the lie detector test. We'll ask him questions we've always wanted to know. And also, did he send all the pizzas to Amy's house that led to her moving? That's tomorrow morning. We're all.

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7: Happy Monday, everybody. Welcome to After Midnight, show number 1739. I'm Granger Smith. I'm your host here. I've got some good news I'm going to read for you. Hang tight. I've also got some national news Ann Hudson's going to read for you. And I've got this really good list of country music to play for you. Kicking off the work week, it's not always fun, but it's fun when you're doing it here with us. Hey, you're not alone. It's After Midnight.

Tucson's number one for new country, 92.9 The Bull. Hey, good way to get your Monday going. How about with some good news? I got something to share with you coming up in two songs. Hang tight.

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1: Off of Florida's Treasure Coast, a local salvage crew just made an incredible discovery. More than $1 million in gold and silver coins from the legendary 1715 Treasure Fleet shipwreck. The haul includes over 1,000 silver coins and several gold pieces believed to have spilled from a chest when a hurricane sent the fleet to the ocean floor. The team plans to preserve the artifacts and display them at local museums so that everyone can get a glimpse of this slice of maritime history.
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92.9 The Bull. 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
1: How you doing, Granger? This is Nick. I'm just halfway through a night shift as a security guard. It's nice being able to ride around my rounds and listen to y'all's tunes. Appreciate it.
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0: 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Ann Hudson is coming up next with all the latest from Nashville. 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
1: You know, Granger, it's kind of interesting how Garth Brooks has been rolling out this tour. Well, he just added another city to his tour. We've got the dates and ticket details coming up for you in your Nashville news next.

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1: So Garth Brooks is taking his Blame It All on My Roots tour to Kansas City. 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Aw, congratulations to Tim McGraw and Faith Hill. 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So cute. I love that couple.
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6: Hey, welcome to After Midnight, everybody. Happy Monday. Granger Smith here, your host. Hour number two starts right now. Whatever the reason you're still up early or so up late, I'm just glad you're with me. I've got a brand new topic. We're going to talk about this. What's the scariest movie you've ever seen? And tell me why. 866-607-8383. I've also got old Earl Dibbles Jr., the country boy with a dumb criminal story to share with us. All this here with a bunch of good country music. Hour number two kicks off right now.
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Tucson's number one for new country, 92.9 The Bull. Okay, scariest movie you've ever seen, call me. 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
1: Brand new topic for the brand new work week. The question is this, because it's kind of the appropriate time of year to be asking this question. What's the scariest movie you've ever seen? And it might be when you were a kid. Probably, I'm saying most likely, the scariest movies of our life is looking back when we were kids and we saw something we shouldn't have seen. we accidentally saw a movie at a friend's house that we rented at Blockbuster and we shouldn't have rented it. What is that for you? My number, 866-607-8383. I don't know if anything compares for me to that very first Halloween, Michael Myers. That just rocked my little third grade world or whatever. However old I was, I was too young, way too young. But I saw it at a friend's house and I couldn't get out of my head. You watch it now, it's kind of silly, it's kind of cheesy. But back then, man, those movies, they would get you. What is that for you? I've got more, but I'll continue that this week. What is it for you? Scariest movie, 866-607-8383.
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1: Hello, Granger. I just wanted to let you know that I ordered your book from my local bookstore in Collinsville, Oklahoma. 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
0: Oh, you're so sweet. 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
1: 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Okay, a Florida baby's terrifying medical emergency led to charges against her parents, and doctors say that her 7-year-old brother saved her life.
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2: A Florida couple faces felony child neglect charges after their 6-month-old daughter was hospitalized with a blood alcohol level of 0.383. Her 7-year-old brother found her unresponsive and woke their parents. And doctors credited that little boy with saving her life. Parents Jesse Waldrop and Desiree Uzabani told investigators they may have accidentally mixed up her formula water with vodka on a beach trip. Huh? Both was arrested and released on bond with orders to stay away from their daughter. And their little boy deserves a little bit of credit for getting their help.
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7: Hey, thanks for starting Monday here with me on After Midnight. Y'all, so grateful for you third shifters listening to the show, making this America's favorite radio program, and keeping America rolling 24-7. That's what you do on this third shift. I'm Granger Smith, your host. I'm going to talk about some things that went down on this day in history. Favorite stars out there in Nashville. All of this coming up real soon, so don't go anywhere.

Tucson's number one for new country, 92.9 The Bull. So it was on this date that a royal wedding started a party people still celebrate. We'll talk about that, plus some other things that went down on this day in history coming up.

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1: On this day in history, in 1492, Christopher Columbus, yes, you know, he sailed the ocean blue and reached land in the Bahamas. In 1810, a royal wedding in Bavaria began the celebrations that became Oktoberfest. 1949, Army medic Desmond Doss became the first conscientious objector awarded the Medal of Honor. In 1968, actor Hugh Jackman was born. 1997, John Denver died in a plane crash off the California coast. In 2000, a terrorist attack on the USS Cole in Yemen killed 17 American soldiers. Those are a few things that went down on this day in history.
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92.9, the Bull, Tucson's number one for new country. Brought this up last hour. I'm still looking for your thoughts. 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
1: Hey, Granger, this is David from Nashville, Tennessee. I'm road tripping out to North Carolina right now to see a special lady.
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0: 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Ann Hudson is about to jump on and share some Nashville news with us. Ann, what do you have lined up?
1: Oh my gosh, this is so cool, Granger. Did you see the piece of George Strait history that you can actually win in an auction? It's so cool. Curious if you would bet. I got that story coming up in your Nashville news next.

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0: 1988 Chevy Corvette, once owned by George Strait himself, is heading to auction. 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Aw, congratulations to Tim McGraw and Faith Hill. 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So cute. I love that couple.
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8: Happy Monday, everybody. Third Shifters, thank you for keeping America rolling 24-7. Hour number four starts right now. I'm glad to be alongside you. Granger Smith here. It's After Midnight. I've got this topic, brand new topic. How soon are you going to adopt this self-driving thing? It seems to be everywhere. Everyone getting these self-driving cars, and they're becoming even more autonomous. Like you don't even have to keep your eyes up anymore. That's starting very soon. How soon are you going to that? Like 1 to 10, how soon are you going to a completely self-driving vehicle? 866-607-8383. I've also got Earl Bibbles Jr. lighting it up with a dumb criminal story. This here with a bunch of good country music. Hour number four. Here we go. Man,

Tucson's number one for new country, 92.9 The Bull. We're going to talk about this in two songs, but scale of 1 to 10, how willing are you to go to an autonomous driving car? A car that drives itself. Call me with that, 866-607-8383. Baby.

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1: Okay, brand new topic for this hour. And I'm sure we're going to get some good phone calls about this, but scale of 1 to 10, how do you feel about getting a self-driving car or truck? Scale of 1 to 10. And we could throw zero. I bet we have some zeros. But how close are you to trusting a self-driving car? I think I would get both sides of this topic here from you guys. 866-607-8383. I saw the other day that, you know, right now, self-driving cars require your eyes to go up and you have to kind of be watching and pay attention. You have to be touching the wheel ever so often with your hands. Not anymore. That's going away. There's a new update coming to specifically Tesla. They're going completely autonomous. You ain't got to look up at all. You could take a nap if you want to. That's coming. Scale of 1 to 10, how do you feel about that? 866-607-8383.
0: There it is, our new topic this week. Want to be a part of the show? Call up and chime in. Our number is 866-607-8383. 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
1: 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I'm calling from Grand Bend, Ontario, Canada. Love your show, man. Up watching, listening. Cheers.
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1: You know, it's never smart to run from the cops, but try doing that on the back of a mule, and then you're going to end up in an Earl Dibble's dumb criminal story. He'll be here to share coming up next. Hang tight.

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1: Whether you're on the road, on the job, or you just can't sleep, Granger Smith is right here with you. 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

0: for Earl Dibbles and Dumb Criminals on After Midnight.
1: A Kentucky man was arrested twice in 3 days for causing disturbances and refusing to stop while riding his mule. Police first encountered him outside a bar on Saturday, where he was intoxicated and resisted arrest after being asked to leave the establishment. Then, 2 days later, he was spotted intoxicated and riding the same old mule down the road, again refusing to stop when ordered by police. I wonder if that old mule should ever be arrested, too. They stubborn. Dumb.
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7: Monday, early risers, welcome to After Midnight with me, Granger Smith, your host. Hey, I've got some good news to kick your Monday off with, plus some Nashville news. Doesn't necessarily have to be good, but it's news about your favorite stars out there in Nashville and what they're up to. Ann Hudson's got you covered on that. Hey, I'm glad you're here. Thank you for making this America's favorite radio program.

0: 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Hey, good way to get your Monday going? How about with some good news? I got something to share with you coming up in Tucson's. Hang tight.
1: 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A cast iron skillet.

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1: Off of Florida's Treasure Coast, a local salvage crew just made an incredible discovery. More than $1 million in gold and silver coins from the legendary 1715 Treasure Fleet shipwreck. The haul includes over 1,000 silver coins and several gold pieces believed to have spilled from a chest when a hurricane sent the fleet to the ocean floor. The team plans to preserve the artifacts and display them at local museums so that everyone can get a glimpse of this slice of maritime history.
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92.9 The Bull. Brought this up last hour, still looking for your thoughts. How do you feel about self-driving cars? 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
1: Hey, yeah, I was calling in. Yeah, I'm up bright and early because I'm heading to work. I got to go cook them bagels for all those people that want to come in at Panera Bread and eat bagels and have coffee. Don't want to disappoint anybody. And to listen to you guys. Thank you so much.
0: Gosh, that sounds like a very, very important job. A lot of people depend on you. 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

0: Tucson's number one for new country, 92.9 The Bull. Ann Hudson is coming up next with all the latest from Nashville. 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
1: You know, Granger, it's kind of interesting how Garth Brooks has been rolling out this tour. Well, he just added another city to his tour, and we've got the dates and ticket details coming up for you in your Nashville news next. On a train.

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1: So Garth Brooks is taking his Blame It All on My Roots tour to Kansas City. 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Aw, congratulations to Tim McGraw and Faith Hill. 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So cute. I love that couple.
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1: Hey, thanks for sharing your Monday here with me on After Midnight, y'all. Before you take off and get your day started, let me remind you, God is great and he is worthy of our praise. I'm Granger Smith, coming to y'all from the Yee Yee Farm in Central Texas. If you're just now getting your day started, just now having your first cup of coffee and you want to hang out some more, you could join me on another show called Mornings with Granger on Yee Yee Radio. One way to find Yee Yee Radio is from the link in the bio of our Instagram page at After Midnight Granger Smith. Thanks for hanging out. Jesus.

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5: Today, Lunchbox gets on the polygraph, the lie detector test. We will ask him questions that we have gathered. We will ask him the big question. Is he the one that sent all the pizzas to Amy's house for an extended period of time that made her freak out and move? So, the polygraph in studio. We can't wait. That's coming up in a little bit. The segment we're about to do is some houses are doing this instead of candy for trick-or-treating for Halloween. And it's pretty hilarious. Some people are going to hate it. Some are going to love it. We'll do that. And an inbox coming up where this wife's got a husband that snores so loud. All right. Glad everybody's here. Let's get started.
0: Bobby Bones.

0: the Bobby Bones Show. Instead of trick or treating, some houses are doing trick or reading, and they're giving out books instead of candy.
1: That's cool.
2: Losers.
3: No, it's not.
2: Losers. You want your house to get egged, your pumpkins to get smashed? Hand me a book.
1: That's expensive, though.
2: It's stupid.
0: It's caring, though.
2: It's stupid.
0: A growing trend called trick or reading.
2: Oh, my gosh. There's no trend.
3: Guys, the kids are going to be so upset.
2: Like, why are we trying to ruin the holiday? It's just one night of candy. Let them have the candy. Why are we shoving a book down their throats? Get out of here.
3: And listen, man, I'm a reader now, and I still think this is stupid.
0: What if you give a book with some candy?
3: Oh, they're going to do both?
0: No, they're not saying that, but I'm saying, what if you do a book and candy?
2: That's fine. As long as you're giving candy, yes. I don't give a crap what else you give, because it's just going to get thrown out.
0: Yeah, homeowners are getting involved by giving out books.
2: Yeah.
0: Trick or read. Did I say trick or read?
3: Trick or reading.
2: That's so stupid.
0: What if you go up and there's the bucket? You know how they have the candy just sitting out sometimes, but it's a bucket of books.
2: Oh, you just throw them and just toss them.
3: Yeah, no one will touch a book.
0: You don't think so?
2: They'll be there at the end.
0: Do you have rules on trick-or-treating with your kids? How much candy they can eat that night?
3: Eat that night? Yes. It's just kind of, we gauge it. There isn't like a certain amount. It's just kind of like a time. It's usually about 30 minutes after we get back, eat away, and then cut it off.
0: So you just watch them?
3: Yeah, because they'll go to town. What, one of my boys will eat the whole bag if we let them.
0: Do you pull out that they can just eat what you're pulling out, or they just can go into their own bag and get whatever they want, and you'll just stop whenever?
3: Yes.
0: Second one?
3: Second one. Usually about 30 minutes after we get back.
0: Okay.
3: Cut it off.
0: Lunchbox to your kids?
2: I don't have a rule.
0: They want to eat the whole bag?
2: Eat the whole bag. Their stomach will start hurting before they can eat the whole bag, so they'll stop eventually. Mm-hmm. I mean, that's what they, kids mostly will wear out. They're like, oh, I'm going to eat it all. And then they're like, oh, man, I don't feel so good. And they'll stop.
3: Not mine. No, dude, they will keep eating.
0: They'll eat through it?
3: Yes.
0: They'll eat through the pain?
3: My youngest will eat the whole bag and his brother's bags.
0: What are you guys going to do for Halloween?
3: Trick or treat. I love to stay back, drink a little bit. You know, I dress up like a ghost, have a couple beers.
0: Emphasis on drink a little bit?
3: Yeah. And I love answering the door. That's my favorite thing to do while my wife takes the kids out trick or treating.
2: And it's on Saturday night this year, so it is going to be a late night of trick-or-treating.
0: It's on Saturday night?
2: Yeah.
3: Oh, I didn't realize that.
2: Get ready for that. So don't be turning off your light at 8 o'clock. I mean, kids are coming till 9, 9:30 Saturday night.
0: Who are you talking to?
2: The people in the neighborhood.
1: Just letting them know what's up.
0: Just asking.
2: And also, people, if you're not going to be there, turn your dang light off. I'm sick
3: That's a good point.
2: I'm sick of these people. How many times have we been doing Halloween? How many centuries have we been doing Halloween and you still don't know the rule? Turn off your light.
3: What's the cutoff, though? Like, when is our trick-or-treaters done?
2: Saturday night, probably 9.
3: 10 o'clock, 9?
0: 9's good.
1: 9, probably,
0: I'm surprised your answer makes sense.
1: Yes, normally it doesn't.
0: Yeah, you're on. I think 9's good for Saturday night.
3: Okay.
0: What if you run out of candy?
1: Then you turn off
3: your light. You have to turn off your light.
0: Or do you deliver something to your house?
1: No.
2: No.
0: Oh, you're good.
3: No. Would you guys ever break into like a treat? Like a trick? Like books or anything else other than like candy?
2: No, we just went over this. No.
3: I know.
2: No, but turn off your light.
0: He's passionate about this.
2: Turn off your light. No. There was one house in my neighborhood. And I can still picture it to this day. They lived diagonal from Jane Whitty. And we would go there every year just because I thought one year they're going to change. And they'd give you a nickel every time.
0: That's all?
2: That's it.
0: They just go to the bank, get nickels, and give a nickel to kids?
2: Yes. It was so stupid.
0: But you were a kid.
2: Yes.
0: The nickels are worth a little more.
2: But I kept thinking, this is the year they're going to have candy. Nickel.
0: Do any houses that you guys know have the full size and you go there because you know?
3: Yes.
2: No.
3: I have a neighbor that does the full size, but she also does like her realtor business on there.
0: So she staples.
2: That is so
3: it's also an ad. I love it. I respect it.
1: Well, that's good. She can write it off.
0: You think that's stupid too?
2: I think it's great, but if she really thinks a kid is looking at that and going, oh, I'm going to buy a house from this lady, you're wasting your money.
3: It's the parents.
2: But who looks at their kids' candy?
1: I do.
3: We do.
1: They spread it out on the ground and be like, oh, dang, you got a full size?
2: Oh, what's that business card? Wait a minute. Is that a realtor?
0: Oh, man. Do you worry that they could get candy with razor blades in it?
1: No.
2: No.
1: Okay.
2: No.
0: So that's nothing?
2: That's stupid.
0: Mm-hmm. Do you take the good candy yourself? Sneak any of that?
3: Absolutely.
1: Yes, it's called the parent tax.
2: 100%. I like the Reese's. My kids are really into the like Skittles and stuff like that. Some of them, they don't even like the chocolates yet. It's weird.
1: Yeah, I'll take that bit, oh honey.
3: Like they haven't grown into the chocolates yet?
2: Yeah, like my middle one, he's not to where he likes like Snickers and Kit Kats. And he's all about the sour and the Gobstoppers and the weird stuff like
1: that. My kids too.
0: Do you guys have to sneak the candy or will your kids let you have it?
2: Oh, they let me have it.
3: No, I got to sneak it. They're very possessive of their candy. Very. What are you going
1: to
3: do?
1: But that's
3: are
1: when you have to explain to them. This is part of the whole, the parent tax.
0: What we're going to do is we have a friend that has a neighborhood that has some good candy in it. And we're going to go over to their house. Billy just likes to be rolled around in the stroller. And so we'll probably roll around for 20 minutes. Nothing really.
3: Is she going to get candy though? Like, is she going to have a bucket?
0: I don't know.
2: No, the answer is no.
0: It doesn't matter to me either way. I would like some candy. So
3: yeah, that's what
0: she has a little costume. And Caitlin was afraid that if we put the costume on her night of, she would just hate it so much. So she's put it in like three times for like an hour each day just so she gets used to it.
1: So cute.
0: Yeah,
3: that's cute.
0: Yeah. You a hater?
2: No, I'm a hater. If your kid can't talk, they don't get candy. If they can't say trick or treat, they don't get candy.
0: So dumb. the lower limit is talking. What's the upper limit?
2: 16, 17.
3: You're driving?
0: 17.
2: Yeah, that's fine.
0: What about driving? If you can drive, you shouldn't be
3: driving. Yeah, you can't drive yourself to the next house.
0: Yeah. You can't drive yourself to the next neighborhood, next house. Good point. Mr. Bobby Bones.

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1: 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Sylvester Stallone is back as mob boss Dwight Manfredi in Tulsa King, the Paramount Plus hit series considered to be one of the best gangster TV shows ever. Just when it looks like Dwight's empire is finally on solid ground, everything about him starts to crack. Enemies he thought were long gone resurface. New threats are closing in, and the people closest to him are caught in the crossfire. Dwight's rivals are coming for everything he's got, and they won't stop until he has nothing left. The stakes are higher than ever. The danger is coming from all sides, and Dwight and his crew are running out of options. 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He'll fight with everything he's got. Because when everything is on the line, the King doesn't back down. Tulsa King, new season, streaming October 16th, only on Paramount Plus.
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0: Hello, Bobby Bones. My fiance snores so loudly that I normally have to sleep with headphones on just to get any rest. Recently, I got sick with the flu, fever, headaches, chills, coughing. I was miserable, just wanted a night of decent sleep. I asked him to sleep in the other room. He said no, got into bed, fell asleep immediately, and started snoring. I would absolutely sleep in another room if the roles were reversed. Am I asking too much by wanting one quiet night when I'm sick? Or is my fiance being selfish? Signed, fiance who needs sleep. He's being extremely selfish.
1: Yeah.
0: That is wildly selfish. That is irresponsibly selfish, especially if you're sick. And we're not even talking about what should happen moving forward with him just sleeping next to you if you can't sleep. Because if you're not sleeping, you're going to be sick. If you're not getting enough rest, if you're always waking up, you're going to be sick. And the fact that you have the flu, now, hopefully you move to another room. But if you're sick, you should be in your most comfortable place, which is your bedroom.
1: Mm-hmm.
0: You shouldn't have to go, if you're sick, to another bedroom that's not your most comfortable place. That sucks. He sucks in that situation.
1: Yeah, this is wild to me.
0: He may not suck in general, overall, but he sucks in that situation. You don't think so?
2: What if, like, you just want to be close to your spouse?
0: While they're sick?
2: Yes.
0: She said he came and went right to sleep.
2: And in health.
0: You take care of her when she's sick, not annoy her when she's sick.
1: And if what would make her feel best is you in another room, then you go to the other room.
2: I just think he needs to be told, like, a little conversation about this because
0: asked him to sleep in the other room for one night.
2: He was told. Okay.
3: Okay. If she's so bad, get up and move, lady. You can move. You have feet. You can walk.
0: She's sick. And when you're sick, you should be in the most comfortable place for you because everything else is uncomfortable.
3: I would rather you get the sick germs all over that guest bedroom than all over our bedroom.
0: No, she's already sick in the bed.
3: Man.
0: If someone's sick, they deserve their own bedroom and their own TV and their own comforts, their normal comforts, because nothing else is normal. It's an abnormal feeling. That sucks.
1: Mm-hmm.
0: I'm sorry that's happened. What do you do next? Explain that you were hurt? And hopefully he moved. Otherwise, you split bedrooms.
1: Yeah.
2: This sounds like it's going to be a problem for a while because he snores.
1: This is a larger
0: conversation. No, it's more than the snoring. It's the fact that he didn't care about her enough for one night, regardless of what it was. If it was his breath stunk, he snored. It doesn't matter what it is. If she's like, I'm sick, please give me one night. And he said no. That's
2: crazy.
1: I know. I hate that for her.
0: That's not a good indicator.
1: Mm-mm.
0: Yeah. We don't have much for you here. Hit me up on Giving Tuesday. I'll get you with some money for some
2: another
0: divorce.
2: divorce fees.
0: Attorney. Yeah.
1: No, they could do it. Well, yeah. I don't think we have to jump to that conclusion, but they do need to. There's some sort of issue here.
0: Yeah. Okay, good luck. Sorry we can't really help you except to let you know, give you affirmation that we would be upset as well.
1: Mm-hmm.
0: All right, close it up.
4: Yes, sir.
5: Bobby Bones.
0: Now let's play Hardy Truck Bed.

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1: We're going to play good idea, bad idea. Someone on this show has an idea that they think all of us should do. Good idea, bad idea. We'll talk about it next.
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2: Good idea or bad idea? 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
3: Why? That's fine.
4: The dumbest idea I've ever heard.
3: Safe for us.
5: There we go.
2: What's your reason?
5: Well, the other day we were all going from like your house back to the studio, and I started to get worried because I hit traffic, and I'm like, well, I don't know where everyone is. Am I going to be really late? It'd be great to just look at my phone and be like, oh, okay, Bobby's still behind me. Okay, Amy. But we don't have each other's locations, and the kids are doing it.
3: Oh, my son, all the kids do it. They know where everybody is.
5: Yeah.
2: They share with multiple kids where they are all the time?
3: Oh, yeah. On Snapchat or Life360, like whatever, they're all connected. They know, or just even sharing through their iPhones, their Apple locations, they all know where each other are. It's kind of weird.
5: They'll be like, oh, look, my son's at the movies. Oh, my buddy Billy's at the movie. Like, that's cool.
2: So good idea, bad idea on this, Amy?
3: I mean, I could see how it could be helpful. I too was worried that same day Eddie was.
2: But we all have each other's locations where we know where each other is all the time.
5: Well, you can turn it off too whenever you want to. It's a little sus when you do that. but you can turn it off.
2: What do you think?
3: I mean, my kids are already tracking everywhere I am. Why not add y'all?
2: It's a good idea from Amy. You?
4: Terrible idea.
3: We could all meet up.
4: You guys don't know, because then that's what I was going to say. I'll be somewhere and Amy will drop in like, oh, I just happen to be here. Oh, why don't we have dinner together? You know, very awkward and weird. Yeah. My wife doesn't have my location. You're not going to have my location.
5: Okay.
2: So we got one good and one bad. I'm going to go bad too.
4: Thank you.
2: I don't need you guys to know what I'm up to.
3: Well, we know where you are.
5: Yes.
3: You're either at your house, at the Netflix studio, or here.
2: You never know.
3: Okay, I guarantee you, you've got three locations where you are. Maybe Urban Market. Okay, four.
5: It would be cool, though, to see like, oh, wow, Bobby's at the grocery store. Let me go sneak up on him.
2: No, that's what Lunchbox said. Then you got to do to him. I'm going to go bad idea, too. So I'm going to go no on that. But who has your location? My wife's the only person that has mine, mm-hmm. and she has it. The only time that I would be sus and turn it off is if we get in a fight. And I haven't done this in years. And I'd be like, I need some time. So I'd get in the car and drive off. It's like the first year we were married. And then I would turn it off.
5: Dang, so she had no idea where you were going.
2: No idea. Yeah, that's an earlier version of me. Yeah. Only my wife. Who has yours?
5: My wife and two of my kids. That's it.
2: Is it because they have phones, the other two don't?
5: Yeah. Well, one of my boys has the Apple Watch, and he kind of wants to know where I am when I'm picking him up from school. Like, oh, okay, Dad's 5 minutes away, no problem.
2: Do you ever turn it off from them?
5: I've done it before, but it's more like what you're saying, kind of like to get them back. You know?
2: Yeah.
5: Or add a little suspense to it.
2: Yeah, a little retribution. Yeah. Do you even know how to do it?
4: No idea how to do it. Zero people have it.
2: You don't know what the app is. You can do Find My on your iPhone.
4: No, don't know what that is. Good. Yeah, don't need it. No one needs to know where I'm at. I'm cool.
2: Yeah.
4: If you need to know where I'm at, call me. Hey, where you at?
2: Got it.
4: You? Yeah, simple.
3: Just my kids.
2: They know where you are all the time? Or do you just know where they are all the time?
3: No, they know where I am, too. We're both on the family plan. Also, I realize, too, my in-laws are on our... My former in-laws. My kids added them.
5: Oh, so they have your location?
3: Mm-hmm. Oof. Everybody on the... like, if you pull it up. But they're in Austin.
5: Still, though.
3: And also, that's okay. They can know where I am.
5: Man, they pull it up. Amy's at a different house. What the?
2: But she's at a different house every night. Yeah. What?
3: Oh, wait, no, I don't. What? I've not been at a different house. Why would I be at a different house? Also, I would be more nervous about my kids seeing that.
5: Amy's
3: than
5: on
3: them.
5: The move at 3, at like 2 in the morning on a Saturday. What?
2: Going to another house? What the?

0: tell me something good.
1: A single dad was walking miles to pick up his kids, and then a life-changing surprise. Lunchbox has this story next in our segment called Tell Me Something Good.
2: Bobby Bones.
3: All right, have you ever had trouble sleeping because your partner keeps you up all night with their movement? 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
1: with Lunchbox.
2: Tell me something good.
3: Billy is a single dad in Oklahoma City, and he'd get off work. He'd have to go pick up his kids. Only problem is he didn't have a car, and they were at the Boys and Girls Club where they go after school, and he'd walk a couple miles every day, pick up his kids, get them, go home. Well, Isaiah Hartenstein, who plays for the Oklahoma City Thunder, found out about Billy not having a car, being a single dad, said, I'm going to make life easier on him. Dropped him a new car. Boom. That's
4: cool. Wow.
3: Yeah. There you go. The keys, man. It's yours.
5: He threw him the keys?
3: Yeah, he did his little patented floater shot.
6: Did you make that up?
3: Yeah.
6: Yeah.
3: That's what he does. He does a little tear.
6: Like changed someone's life for years and years and years.
3: Man, how cool would that be to have an athlete hear your story and just be like, you know what? Here's a new car.
4: Well, that's what Shaq does, and then you hate on him for it.
5: Oh, good one, Amy.
3: But Shaq does it just for...
6: You mean Shaq does it a lot and changes a lot of people's lives, and you don't like that?
4: Exactly. And it would be so cool to be the recipient.
3: Yeah, I'm just saying, like, if you, like, had an 05 Altima that was dead... And you needed a car, and
6: sounds
3: someone heard your story, and you got three kids that you need to get from point A to point B.
4: You ride your bike to work every day.
6: You have another car.
3: That would be awesome.
6: Has. Yeah. Anyway, good. That's a great story. That's good job for Isaiah Hartenstein. Plays with Thunder.
3: Yeah.
6: Just signed a new deal, so he's got a bunch of money.
3: He does have a lot of money. Yeah, a lot of money.
6: That's a heart. There you go. That's what it's all about.
0: That was Tell Me Something Good.

0: story comes to us from Pinellas County, Florida. A police officer arrested a woman back in 2010, locked her up, cuffed her, and stuffed her. And since then, he's, man, I wonder what she's up to.
1: No way.
0: So he went through the database and checked the traffic cameras 300 times to check what she's up to, trying to get a date.
2: That's not good.
3: That's creepy. And
1: no. Because you can't.
3: Unacceptable.
1: Because how do you say, hey, I'm here. I want to talk to you again. It's like, how did you get there? How'd you get my number? How'd you get my house? How'd you get my car? Like, how do you even... Okay, so then what happened?
0: They just happened to be doing a search on another case, and they noticed a lot of inquiries about this one license plate.
1: Oh, my God.
0: Yeah. And that's how he got busted.
1: Then what happens to him? Just fired?
0: Yeah, he gone.
1: Okay. All right, there you go.
0: I'm Lunchbox. That's your Bonehead Story of the Day.
4: Bobby asked Jason Aldean what his favorite Luke Bryan story is.
5: Favorite one is he was out at his house. I guess they were out there shooting skeet or something like that, and the skeet thrower got hung up, and so he's down there messing with the skeet thrower, and that thing lets loose and comes around and hits him right in the forehead. And luckily he had a hat on, it probably would have knocked him out, but it's just that kind of stuff happens to him all the time. It's crazy.
6: Yeah. 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
1: Hey, Raymundo, play a clip of this game that we're going to play here.
6: You are not the father.
2: Oh, we finish it?
1: Yeah, is that the game? What's the theme here?
8: Yeah, finish the viral quote game.
1: Ah, okay, hit the real one there.
6: You are not the father.
3: Okay, we got there.
1: Good. Okay, let's do five of these. Friends, everybody good?
2: Good.
1: Ray good?
8: Yep.
1: Number one.
9: Oh, you gotta give him that huck to it.
2: What?
1: Don't look at my paper.
2: I'm not.
1: You looked right over my paper.
2: I can't see that far, dude.
1: You looked right at it, though.
2: Can we hear that again?
1: Yeah.
9: Oh, you gotta give him that huck to it.
3: Where is she now?
2: Oh.
1: Well, don't give them any hints. They can think that's a cartoon. You ever seen the Disney movie, Huck Tua?
0: Really good one.
1: Yeah. All right. Lunchbox.
0: On it. You got a Huck Tua on it.
1: Oh, I thought you would get this before anybody.
2: Oh, you got it wrong?
0: I don't understand what you're...
1: Unless I'm wrong.
3: I mean,
1: What do you have, Eddie?
2: I have on that thing.
1: I have what gets closer to that, but not quite that.
3: Let's say it together.
1: One, two, three.
3: Spit on that thing.
2: Oh, is that what she says?
3: Yeah.
9: Oh, you gotta give him that huck to it. Spit on that thing.
2: Oh, my gosh.
1: Yeah, she did the crypto pump and dump, and then she was gone for a long time, and now she's back, but she lost her momentum. Nobody cares.
2: Yeah.
1: That's a wild one, huh? And her name was Huck Tua. Imagine that. All right, next one up.
9: Catch me outside.
1: Wait, what?
3: I thought that was the whole line.
1: Me too. Do it again.
9: Catch me outside.
1: I thought the other part came in front of that. Okay. One more time.
9: Catch me outside.
2: What?
1: Do you recognize that?
2: Oh, for sure.
3: Yeah.
1: Yeah. Is it, but catch me outside, spit on that thing.
2: I don't know what else she says, though.
1: All right, 3 seconds.
0: I'm in for the win.
1: Lunchbox?
0: Catch me outside. She repeats it.
1: I think either she goes, how about that? Catch me outside. Or catch me outside. How about that?
3: That's it.
2: Good job.
3: You got it.
1: I don't know. I thought it was in front, though. What do you have?
3: I have catch me outside because I'm going to be outside.
2: Oh, that's
1: like it.
2: I like
0: not
2: that.
0: Bad, not
1: practical
0: bad.
1: Approach yes. Yeah. To a fight. Eddie?
2: Yeah, same. If you ain't scared, catch me outside. Catch if me you outside. Ain't scared.
1: I have catch me outside. How about that?
9: Catch me outside. How about that?
2: How about that?
3: Shout out, Dr.
1: Phil. Oh, I thought it was Maury. That's Dr. Phil, huh?
0: Yeah.
1: Okay, next up.
9: Leave Billy.
1: Oh, I know that one. Can you guys know what even
0: I don't even know
1: saying?
0: What that said.
1: It's very famous. Do it again.
9: Leave Billy.
1: Yeah.
3: What? Okay. Huh.
8: One more. Are you in?
3: Uh-huh.
8: I'm in. Eddie, are you in?
2: No, I have nothing. Lady Bennett.
8: What do you think that they're saying?
0: Well, I mean, I know who it is, but I don't know what she's saying.
8: You don't know who it is?
0: Yeah, I do.
8: Who is it?
0: Nancy Kerrigan.
2: Is that who she is?
0: That's what it is, but I don't know what she's saying.
8: Would you like to bet $5 on it? Now, you know me. You could actually win this bet, and I could just be tricking you for a further play down the road.
2: Do it, dude.
8: Would you like to bet $5 on it?
0: Yeah, absolutely.
8: So we're in for $5?
0: Yep.
8: Okay, that's Nancy Kerrigan. Okay. Because I definitely would lose one on purpose to set up a better win later. You know me.
2: Uh-huh. That's how you do it.
8: Okay.
0: Why me? That's what I wrote. Why me?
8: Do you have an answer?
2: I have fixing to cook.
8: Oh, no. What do you think it says?
2: I have nothing. I all I heard was...
8: What do you think it says?
0: My knee. Why me? That's her.
3: Leave me. But it's a B. Like, Libby.
8: What he's saying is leave Brittany alone.
2: Oh, it's a guy?
8: Yeah. And he kind of looks like a girl, though, in the video, right?
10: He's like underneath like a sheet.
8: Yeah. He's like, leave Brittany alone.
3: Britney Spears?
8: Yes. It was when she was going through all of her drama.
3: Yeah. Well, I wrote down alone.
8: If you wrote down alone, that's going to be it, I think. Ray, would you hit it?
11: Leave Brittany alone.
2: Where did you write it in all that doodling?
8: Okay. She wrote 1,000 words, and she just picks a word.
0: Can we play the clip again first, the bleep clip?
2: Leave Brittany alone.
3: I thought he was saying, whatever that person was saying, I thought they were saying, leave me alone. So that's why I wrote down alone, and I just got lucky.
8: $5 richer today.
3: Okay.
8: Nice job, me. All right, next one up.
12: He's climbing in your windows. He's snatching your people up, so y'all need to hide your kids.
8: That is Antoine Dodson, by the way.
0: I'm in for
3: it. How much more do we write?
8: There's not a lot more. That I unless I'm wrong. We hit it again?
12: He's climbing in your windows. He's snatching your people up. So y'all need to hide your kids.
2: Okay, I have a guess. I'm in.
8: You don't know?
2: Not for sure.
8: Okay, Amy, you in?
3: Mm-hmm.
8: Elby and Eddie have none.
2: Yeah, this is bad.
8: I'm surprised he doesn't have these because he's pretty good at this.
2: He loves the viral moments.
8: He's tried to get one a million times himself. Yeah. Amy, what do you have?
3: Hide your wives.
8: It could be wife. I have wife. Hide your kids. Hide your wife.
3: Because they be everybody up in here.
8: Okay, well, you keep going. But I just have hide your wife.
3: Okay, I have hide your wives. And I debated, is it hide your husbands?
8: I think it's wife. Okay. Hide your kids. Hide your wife. Okay. Lunchbox?
0: Hide your wife.
8: All Eddie? Right.
2: Hide your wives. I'm be honest. I wrote wives.
8: Well, you could be right.
3: You wrote it down.
8: You could be right. Go ahead.
12: He's climbing in your windows. He's snatching your people up. So y'all need to hide your kids, hide your wife.
3: Okay, it's wife.
2: The one wife.
8: Dang. All right, let's go one more.
3: Dang.
11: Ain't nobody got...
2: I'm finally in.
8: Hit that one.
11: Ain't nobody got...
8: Okay, can I lose?
0: No, I'm in for the win.
8: No, I don't know this one.
2: No, dude, you got somebody right.
8: Okay.
2: You don't know this one?
8: No.
2: Are you really?
10: Uh-huh. It is Bobby 4, Amy 2, Lunchbox 1, Eddie 0.
8: Ain't nobody. Okay.
2: I'm about to have one.
8: I got it. Everybody in?
3: Mm-hmm.
8: In. I got. Ain't nobody got no money?
2: No.
8: Oh.
2: Interesting.
8: Will you play it again with the sound?
11: Ain't nobody got
8: no money?
2: It does work.
8: What do you have?
2: Ain't nobody got time for that. Ain't nobody got time for that.
8: What's that from?
2: As the girl getting interviewed by the news, she said, I got bronchitis. Ain't nobody got time for that.
8: I wouldn't have got that. What do you have?
0: I got time for this S.
8: Wait, nothing you said made sense. All those words, none of them went together in any way. Will you go again, please?
0: Yeah. Time for this S.
8: Okay. Ain't nobody, Amy?
3: Ain't nobody got time for this.
2: Wow. I got that one.
8: You put that. Hit that real one.
11: Ain't nobody got time for that.
0: Okay. I don't even know what that is. What is that from?
2: Yeah, it's a news story.
3: You can hear the bronchitis.
2: Because they made a whole song out of it. Everybody got time for that. Ain't nobody got time for that.
8: I win.
10: Bobby wins.
8: Oh! You're unbelievable. Nice. How about, Ray, how many more do you have?
2: Four.
8: Give them to me. Let's see if I can do a victory lap.
13: Very demure. Very.
8: Oh, I remember this one. Very demure. Very. You got that one?
3: Mm-mm.
8: Very demure. Very. Don't have it.
13: Very demure. Very mindful.
8: Mindful.
3: Mindful.
8: Didn't have that one. That's a recent one. Okay, go ahead. Oh! It's Christian Bale.
2: Yeah.
8: Oh! Look at...
2: Is this the movie set one?
8: Yeah. It's like one of the Terminators. Oh! Good for you!
2: That's it.
3: I think that's it.
8: Oh, good for you!
3: You did it. You nailed it.
8: Okay, go ahead.
5: Duh.
8: That Charlie Sheen... I don't know that this goes behind, but that sounds like Charlie Sheen, right?
5: Duh.
8: So, either Tiger Blood or winning. So, probably winning.
2: Winning.
3: Winning.
8: Is that that one?
5: Duh. Winning.
8: All right, one more.
13: Damn.
8: I don't know what that's from.
3: Are they saying down?
8: Or dumb. Do it again.
13: Damn.
3: Or damn.
8: Dumb. Stupid. Idiotic. It's the Saved by the Bell where they're talking about drugs.
2: Oh, yeah.
8: What is it?
13: Damn, Daniel.
8: Oh, it's, the white shoes.
2: Oh, yeah. I vaguely remember that.
8: Yeah. Okay, well, I didn't do very good. And if the game would have went longer, you guys were in it. Nice job, me. Hey.

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0: so.
1: All right, hit it.
2: A good morning, studio. Quick question. So Amy moved her home because she was delivered pizzas, but when her house was robbed and they stole her rings and jewelry, that was fine. The pizzas is what did it. All right. Love the show. Have a good day.
0: It's a fair question if you don't know the whole story, but you want to tell it?
3: Yeah, well, okay, so when we got robbed, that was a long time ago in North Carolina, and we actually did end up moving, not because of the robbery, but that was random. There was robberies happening, like these people that did it, they eventually caught them, and they'd broken into multiple houses. This was a situation where pizzas were arriving at my house, undisclosed who they were from. I had a note that was placed in my mailbox from a listener. In my mailbox, you had to go through a little gate to get to my mailbox, which was on near my front door. It's not like it was on the street. So I was like, oh, wow, someone walked up to my house, dropped a note. There were a couple of other just different things that had happened. And my husband was, at the time, was deploying to Afghanistan. And it just didn't feel good to me that people were figuring out my address somehow.
0: How many pizzas were delivered mysteriously?
3: Three.
0: And was
3: on the heels of the other things that were happening.
0: Was there a note? Was there any sort?
3: No, it was just, these are pizzas for Amy. From who? And they were from different pizza places. So it's just, when it made me assume, okay, maybe this is a listener that somehow has my address. Oh, the other thing, I know other things had happened and I'd have to think of them, but one was that a Google image of my home was emailed to my work email from an anonymous listener account. So you factor in all of those things happening in the same, at the same time while your husband's out of the country. He just didn't feel comfortable. I didn't feel comfortable. And then moving forward, we started to, when we moved, we bought our house a different way. Like, we don't put it in our name.
0: It's now in Lunchbox's name.
3: Exactly. Exactly.
0: So coming up in half hour or so, we will have a real life polygraph here in studio, a lie detector test. And Lunchbox will be hooked up to the lie detector. And we will ask him lots of questions, just we generally wonder. But also, the real reason is, did he send all the pizzas to Amy's house?
3: Right.
0: Lunchbox, did you send all the pizzas to Amy's house?
4: Of course I didn't, dude. I've told you that for years.
0: We will find out coming up in just a little bit.

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2: There's a story about Tim McGraw's ex. I don't know Tim McGraw's ex, but the story is she posted about when he talked about her on our show. Way back in the day. I saw the clip way back in the day. So Tim McGraw's ex posted a video from when Tim and Faith were on the Bobby Bones Show. And the caption was, imagine minding your own business, watching Bobby Bones, and suddenly your ex-fiance is telling a story about you from 30 years ago. Yes, I was the girlfriend. Yes, I was standing beside Tim when he met Faith. Women's intuition, y'all. It does not miss. Here's a clip.
3: We were backstage and we did like this big group picture. I was dating somebody at the time and I met Faith. And when I left, the person I was dating says, I don't know if I want you to say hi to her anymore.
4: Oh, she saw it immediately. Yeah.
5: Oh, wait. So they were engaged or boyfriend, girlfriend?
2: It says engaged in her story, ex-fiance.
5: Like she felt that fast. If she was definitely like, yeah, let's not say hi to that person anymore.
2: Yeah, big shout out to Christine Donahue just for listening to the show.
6: That's cool.
2: I don't remember him telling that story, but it was a long time ago.
5: I mean, that does have to feel weird if you're just doing your normal routine, listening to a show you listen to, not expecting to be talked about. Huh.
2: It also has to feel weird after you break up because you dated somebody that was of prominence. And now you have to say that you broke up. Because it also sucks just to say you broke up with your fiance regardless. But if you're dating Tim McGraw and he was starting to be kind of famous, and then it's like, oh, you guys broke up? Why'd you break up? Well, you met another artist. Like, all that sucks.
5: Yeah.
2: That's why I never dated Tim. I'm going to be honest with you guys.
6: Yeah, good.
2: That's the reason I never dated Tim McGraw.
6: Smart.
5: It's risky.
7: Bobby Bones.
2: And now let's play Post Malone and Morgan Wallen. Here is I Had Some Help.

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1: This might be the most fun way to break a world record. We're talking dogs, swimming pools, great cause. Eddie has it next in our positivity segment called Tell Me Something Good.
2: What's the first concert Megan Maroney went to growing up?
3: It's either Luke Bryan Farm Tour at the Villarica V-Plex or it was Justin Bieber at Phillips Arena, and I can't remember. I think it must have been the same year.
4: Have you met Bieber?
3: No. He's like the one person when people ask me who would you get starstruck over, I genuinely think it would be Justin Bieber.
4: And you haven't like talked to him at all? Like no messages from him?
3: Nope.
4: Being like, I'm a big fan of your music?
3: Nope.
4: Nothing.
3: And I still got Bieber fever.
4: Who doesn't?
3: I know. I think it's something that you contract and it never goes away.
5: Yeah. The Bobby Bones Show.
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3: There's a dog rescue in Las Vegas who wanted to raise some money. So they're like, let's put on an event, right? We'll do a pool party for dogs. So they invited all these dogs and their owners to come play at the pool party. Guys, 296 dogs showed up.
4: Wow.
3: It was a crazy dog pool party at a splash pad. And they broke the record for having the most dogs at the pool at one time.
5: Is for a cause?
3: It was for a cause. Yeah, they raised a lot of money. They ended up making a lot of money for a doodle rescue place.
4: Yeah.
3: And it was called Doodle Palooza 2026.
5: Sounds like one of those house parties from a 90s television show where you expect 8 people to show up and then 1,000 do and then the cops are mm-hmm. there and you got to explain to your parents. That happened with the dogs.
3: Yeah. We didn't expect that many people.
5: 200
3: officer.
5: Dogs. Oh, my God. Good story. That's what it's all about.
0: That was Tell Me Something Good.

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4: Yes, Bobby Bones.
0: Now time for the morning corny.
5: The morning corny.
6: What haircut gets everyone talking?
0: What haircut gets everyone talking?
6: A buzz cut. Buzz. Like you're buzzing.
7: Like talk buzz. Like buzz.
6: Like it's
0: no,
6: a buzz.
0: No, I get it. You're really expecting a lot of us.
8: Yeah, because you laughed before you said it.
0: Buzz.
6: I thought y'all were going to like that one.
0: Oh, boy. Oh, hit that, right?
5: That was the morning corny.
6: Oh, y'all are hard to read.
0: We are. We're tough. We're moments away from lunchbox polygraph lie detector test. Full cuff on his arm for his blood pressure. And we'll talk to the detective who's coming in to do it in just a second. But we're going to ask him questions that we have. We're also going to ask him the question, is he the one that was harassing Amy by sending pizzas to our house over and over again? So we're going to play this song, and then we'll start the lie detector, right? All right, here we go. It's coming up. Bobby Bones Show.

0: All right, it is time. Something we've waited for forever. We have Scott Jones from Complete Truth Polygraph Services here in studio. Scott has 32 years of law enforcement experience, detective for years and years, and you look like you mean business, Scott. I'm just going to tell you. You do.
1: I do mean business.
0: I can tell. So you've been sitting with Lunchbox for hours. We were watching on the camera.
1: Okay.
0: So we weren't here, obviously. We were working from another studio. In that pre, what are you doing exactly?
1: So what we're doing is setting up the polygraph itself. We're going over all the questions. I'm explaining to him the instruments and what I'm looking for as far as what's happening in his physiology. Just trying to explain the entire process to him. That way, when he sits down for the actual examination, there's no surprises.
0: For a guy like him that lies a lot, is it easier to lie and get away with it?
1: No. No, because you still know right from wrong. You know that the words that's coming out of your mouth is a lie or the truth.
0: So have you done many like crime scene investigation type
1: yes.
0: thing?
1: Yeah, oh, yeah. A lot.
0: Yeah. Can you tell somebody's a liar by looking at them at this point in your career?
1: Some, but I don't rely on my gut feelings. You know, that's what got me in the field of polygraph is just being able to read people and talk to people and just eliciting truths from people just by having conversations. But I don't rely on that. I rely on the polygraph.
2: But his gut told him I was not a liar. He said, you are one truthful dude.
1: I don't remember.
0: That's a lie.
3: That's a lie.
0: Yeah, that's a lie.
1: Yeah, my instrument just went off, by the way.
0: Yeah, his computer is smoking. So, Scott, how long have you been doing polygraph tests?
1: Since 2008.
0: If I wanted to buy one of these for my house, is that possible?
1: No.
0: Okay.
4: Oh,
0: see, Scott's
4: really?
0: No nonsense.
3: To the point.
1: No, you can't.
4: Is it you have to have a special license to acquire one?
1: Yeah, you have to go through certification courses and stuff like that to do that.
0: Okay. Did you know Scott's the president of the Tennessee Polygraph Association?
4: I didn't know that existed, but that's
3: legit.
4: Cool.
0: Yeah, is that true?
1: That is very
0: so
1: true.
0: And that's true. I have my own polygraph on Scott. He doesn't know this.
1: That's
0: I'm
1: true, yeah.
0: At him. So it took hour and a half or so with Lunchbox before we started. Is that it?
1: Yeah, right at 2 hours.
0: And are you doing, because I'm sure what I see on television is not what actually happens. Like,
1: no.
0: Do you do like baseline questions? Is your name Daniel? Like, do you do those type of questions to see
1: no.
0: what his line is?
1: Not if that his name is Daniel, but yes, those types of what we call as absolute truths. Are the lights on in this room?
2: Yes.
0: Oh, yeah.
3: That's the truth.
0: And so how was the whole pre-Lunchbox?
2: Oh, it was great, man. It was a lot of fun. Got to know him pretty well. Talked about life. Talked about he likes to fish. And I think he was just doing that to make me feel comfortable. But the weird part is like when I was doing it, I couldn't move. I couldn't yawn. I couldn't anything. And that's hard for me to do.
0: What's on his body? I'll ask you, Scott. What's
2: gadgets?
0: Let me ask him. Yeah, that's why I'm asking him. Scott, what's on his body right now?
1: So all those components, the blood pressure cuff, it monitors and records his blood pressure, blood volume, pulse rate, the two pads that's on his left hand, they monitor and record the sweat gland activity. And then the two tubes around, he's got a tube around his upper chest and abdomen, and those monitor and record his breathing patterns.
0: So do liars sweat? Like
1: yes.
0: at a microscopic level?
1: Yes. Yeah, the galvanic skin response is what it's called. And when someone lies, it activates that response immediately.
0: Whenever we see that people can step on a tag, is that real or is that television?
1: That's television.
2: I got one in my shoe.
0: That's television, though.
2: Dang it.
0: Yeah.
3: Liar.
0: Have Didn't you work. Felt nervous at all, Lunchbox, leading up to this?
2: No, not at all, man. I don't lie, so I'm not worried about it.
0: And that's a lie.
1: That's a lie.
0: Oh, boy. That's a lie. Yeah. Okay, so Scott Jones is here. So you can also follow on Facebook at TN Polygraph. And so we will come back and we will get started with this. We got him strapped up. You strapped in tight or what? Is it
2: yes.
0: tight?
2: Yes.
4: He looks so stiff.
2: No, he told me I can't move.
0: He's got things
2: so
0: on his
2: it's
0: fingers.
2: Because like, if I move, my blood pressure is a false reading, man, and I got to redo it. So I'm trying to make this easy on you guys like I do my whole life. Make everything easy for you.
0: Do you feel like you could lie and pass this though?
2: 100%.
3: See?
0: Scott.
1: Yeah.
0: He thinks he can beat it.
1: No, he can't.
0: He can't beat it. Okay. All right. We're going to come back and we're going to get started. Just a second.
5: This is the Bobby Ball Show.
0: The hiring process can get pretty repetitive because after a while, a lot of resumes and applications look the same. 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
0: All right, we have Scott Jones here from Complete Truth Polygraph Services. That's a great name. Did you name that yourself?
1: I did.
0: Truth? Yeah.
1: That's
3: great.
0: Yeah. Partial Truth Polygraph Services, that was never going to work.
1: No, it wouldn't fly.
0: Complete Truth, that works.
1: Yeah.
2: So, Scott, I mean, he's in a suit, dude. Like, he looks like he's here to, like.
0: And he's like jacked. And he's kind of jacked, and you can tell he's beat people up. You can tell. You don't have to say anything, Scott.
1: Yeah, okay.
0: We can tell.
1: No.
0: Scott has 32 years of law enforcement experience, a detective for 18 years. He is the president of the Tennessee Polygraph Association. And Lunchbox is got a cuff on his arm, blood pressure. He's got things on his fingertips. He's got something. What's on his waist again? Is there something around his waist? Like a wrap?
1: To monitor his breathing patterns.
0: Got it. Okay.
2: Yes.
0: So I have some questions, Scott, that I would like to ask him. Is that okay?
1: Sure.
0: Okay.
1: Sure. Let me get my instrument started.
0: What if it just starts shocking him? Okay, so.
3: He's trying to relax. Yeah. I love it.
2: No, I have to not move. He tells me not to move.
4: Lunchbox, I don't know if you know this, but every time you talk about not moving, you move your hands a lot.
3: That's true.
1: He does move his hands a lot.
3: So,
1: all right.
0: I have 10 questions.
2: I'm not very good at this thing.
1: All right, I got some air in the blood pressure cuff. We are ready. Go ahead.
0: Okay. Lunchbox, question one. Were you really the prom king?
2: Yes.
0: Lunchbox, question number two. Did a ghost push you in the closet as a kid?
2: Yes.
0: Question number three. Did a shark attack your paddle boat as a kid and eat part of your boat?
2: Yes.
0: Question number four. Are you jealous of Eddie professionally?
2: No.
3: Great question.
0: Question number five. Are you jealous of Amy professionally?
2: No.
4: He rolls his eyes.
3: I know.
0: Question number six of 10. Were you considered a jock in high school?
2: Yes.
0: Question number seven of 10. Did you make any money from the pallet that we don't know about?
2: No.
0: Question eight. Is it true that you can't tell if a man is attractive or not?
2: Yes.
0: Question number nine. Have you ever taken something from the studio that wasn't yours?
2: Yes.
0: Well, that's an easy one.
3: Oh,
0: well, wasted that one. Yeah. Question number 10. Do you think Abby's actually a pretty good singer?
2: No.
0: Okay, those are my 10 questions. We're going to get to the pizza coming up.
3: Yes.
0: Lunchbox, how do you feel after those 10? Your face is a little red, and you did get a little more demonstrative during some of them when you were trying to pull off the lie.
2: I feel great. I didn't try to pull off any. There was no lying.
0: Mm-hmm. Okay.
2: I mean, it was just like the absurdity of the question was annoying.
0: Which one was the most absurd?
2: Are you jealous of Eddie professionally? Of what?
3: Hey, relax, man.
4: Oh, so you are jealous of me.
0: What about Amy? That one wasn't that absurd?
2: No, it was less absurd than Eddie, but I mean, Eddie, it's like, what has he done?
0: What about can you tell if a guy's attractive?
2: Well, that's absurd too.
0: Okay.
2: I mean, you know that's not true. I can't see if a guy's attractive or not. Okay. No idea.
0: Okay. So Scott, do you want to take a break so you can judge them, or are you good?
1: Yes, please.
0: Okay, we're going to take a break and we're going to get the answers.
2: And it's not judge, it's he.
0: Good, please tell me.
2: Results.
1: A score.
2: Yeah, he does a score, a cognitive.
0: Sure.
2: Of the sweat glands.
0: A cognitive. Now you're just saying partial terms.
2: No, I've heard him say that.
0: Yeah. Okay, we're going to break for a second.
2: Can I get this stuff off?
0: Not yet.
2: All right.
0: With Scott Jones from Complete Truth Polygraph Services, we will be back.
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0: Okay, we're going to get the results of Lunchbox's polygraph test and see if he lied about those 10 questions that I just asked him. Those results are coming up next.
1: Bobby Bones.
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3: We are mid-polygraph with Scott Jones from Complete Truth Polygraph Services. Do you like the term lie detector?
4: No. No, I don't.
3: Why?
4: Well, because it's not... It doesn't detect all lies. That as I was explaining to Lunchbox earlier that, you know, if I go fishing and I catch a fish and it's this big, it's really, really small, versus what I tell my friends the next day, it's really big, that's a lie, right? But there's no consequences to that lie. There's nothing at stake. So, therefore, I won't have a physiological response to that lie.
3: Okay. So, polygraph.
4: Polygraph.
3: Scott means business, guys. I'm not crossing Scott. He's a serious guy. He does this for, takes it very seriously, and we appreciate that. Thank you, by the way, for coming in and like dialing in.
4: Yeah.
5: And you know what else we need to do? We need to shout out his wife. She listens every morning.
3: Oh, that's amazing.
4: Oh, that's awesome.
3: Is that true?
4: It is very true.
3: Or is
4: true.
3: That a lie?
4: Yeah. No, it's absolutely
6: true. That's true.
7: Okay.
3: Well, if you'd like to shout her out, go ahead. We don't want to say anything that's not our business to share.
4: Do you good
3: say
4: morning, my love.
3: What, you want to say a first name?
4: Della Jones. Della Jones.
3: Della Jones. Good morning, our love as a show and his love as a wife.
4: Yeah.
3: Okay, Scott. So you're going to read the question back, say his answer, and if he's telling the truth or he lies.
4: Yes.
3: Okay. Question number one.
4: Bobby, you asked, were you really prom king? He answered yes, and the results show he was telling the truth.
3: Okay, good.
5: Ding. Told you.
3: Do we want to ding him? That happens? Okay.
5: Absolutely.
3: All right.
5: Thank you.
8: You deserve the ding.
3: Scott, number two. Hey, can I ask you a question? Did he lie on any of them?
4: Yes.
3: Okay. All right. Do you want to admit now which one you lied on?
5: I didn't lie on any of them.
3: Okay. All right. Scott, number two, please.
4: Did a ghost push you in a closet as a kid? He answered yes, and it showed he was telling the truth.
5: Ding, ding, ding.
8: Huh.
5: Ding.
8: That was true.
5: Ding. Thank you.
7: I mean, could it be that he dreamt that and he feel, or for like so many years, if you lie about something, does it then become true in your body?
4: No. Not if you lie about something. Now, if he dreamed that and it's just like a sociopath. If you ask somebody, if you ask a sociopath, the grass blue and the sky green, and he truly believes that, he's going to show truthful on that question.
3: Okay. Makes sense. So he really believes the ghost pushed him in the closet.
4: He believes that.
5: 100%. It happened.
3: Okay.
5: We just proved it on the polygraph.
7: Or did we just prove you could potentially be a sociopath?
3: Okay, Scott.
4: It's one of the two.
3: Number three.
4: Did a shark attack your paddle boat as a kid? He answered yes. That showed a lie.
3: Okay, there we go.
7: Wow. What?
8: Closure.
7: No. But the ghost was true.
8: How many years have you been telling that story?
5: Since it happened.
3: So he doesn't believe that one enough then?
4: No.
3: Okay.
5: All
3: right, next up.
4: Are you jealous of Eddie? He answered no. And it showed he was telling the truth.
5: Boom.
8: All right.
3: Good for you.
8: Wow.
3: Hey. Really good for you.
8: Scott, was it borderline?
4: it was a little borderline. Okay, it was close.
3: Okay.
4: I kind of graded all of these on a curve. So.
3: Okay, next up.
4: Are you jealous of Amy? He answered no, and he passed that question.
5: Boom.
8: Wow.
7: Okay, this is
5: guys,
7: good
5: I don't
7: for
5: have jealousy
7: our,
5: in my body.
7: Our relationship.
8: Yeah, that's healthy.
3: That would have been a nightmare if either one of those come back that you were lying, right?
5: Yeah, oh, it'd been terrible, yeah, it'd but been it's terrible. Not. I wasn't worried about that because it ain't true.
3: All right, five more of so these questions. Right, I hear you. I'm sorry. Go ahead. I didn't mean to interrupt you.
5: Yeah, there's just one invalid so far. We're good.
3: Okay. Number six.
4: Were you considered a jock in high school? He answered yes, and it showed that's a lie.
8: We knew that was a lie, though.
3: Come on, we knew. We saw pictures.
5: What do you mean?
7: Like, what defines jock?
5: Multi-star athlete.
3: We saw pictures.
8: Yeah.
5: I mean, multiple sports. District champ in multiple sports. I mean, prom king. I mean, I don't know what else you can do. You don't see nerds getting voted prom king.
7: That's nothing to do with being a jock.
3: Yeah. Okay. Next up.
4: Did you make any money off of the pallet that we didn't know about? He answered no. It showed that was a lie.
5: Oh my goodness.
7: What?
8: You son of a.
3: Oh my God.
7: You better come clean about that right now.
3: You made money off our stuff?
5: I did not make money off your stuff. That's a false reading.
8: We're going to sort this out.
7: Okay. Oh. It seems like when the reading is like, oh yeah, I'm not jealous of Amy. I told y'all. You believe it and you think it's accurate. And then.
3: Dude. That's a real gas.
8: Yes.
3: Eddie, great question.
8: It's terrible. That's just terrible.
5: It's a false reading.
3: Okay.
5: I would never screw over my business partners.
3: What? Is that a lie? We will never do business with him again.
5: I'm a businessman making businesses trying to get that money.
7: And I guess you'll do whatever you can to get that money.
8: That's it, Amy.
5: Nope.
3: Three questions left.
5: Only on Survivor. Stab you in the back.
3: Scott, go ahead.
4: Is it true that you can't tell if a man is attractive or not? He answered yes in his show, That's the Truth.
5: Boom.
8: So again, he believes
3: Confirms him, he believes
5: it. Where's my ding?
3: Okay.
5: Hold on, where's my ding?
3: We have two more.
4: Have you ever taken something from the studio that wasn't yours? He answered yes, and he passed that question.
8: Of course.
5: Yeah, of course. I've done a lot of that.
3: And the final question?
4: Do you think Abby is a pretty good singer? He answered no and passed that question.
7: I think he genuinely thinks she's not.
0: I thought it was an act.
5: Amy doesn't even think she's good.
7: That's not true.
3: Ivan said pretty good.
8: Dude, that's so sad. Amy said, I thought it was an act. That's so sad.
3: Oh, Abby, how does that make you feel?
0: That's not too great, because I thought he was like kidding this whole time. Wow. Like being like, oh, you're so bad. But
7: he's pretty passionate about it.
3: So his lies were...
5: Nothing.
3: That... He always says a shark ate his paddle boat as a kid. That was a lie. He stole money from us, from the pallet. So it was a lie that he spread it evenly. And then the other lie was... Maybe just two.
8: That's disgusting. Oh, no.
7: What about he can't tell?
3: Oh, it was the jock. He wasn't a jock.
8: He was not a jock.
7: Oh, yeah.
3: He was not a jock. He did not get attacked by a shark. And then the other one was that he stole money from us.
8: From his business partners. That's terrible.
3: Wow.
5: Didn't do that.
3: So all the true ones that you got right were true, 100%. But the ones that he missed.
5: Sometimes the machine messes up. Is that machine 100% accurate?
4: Not 100%.
5: Boom.
3: So some of the ones that you confirmed your truth could have actually been wrong.
5: Nope.
3: So you could be attracted to dudes.
5: Wrong. Okay. Wrong.
3: Just saying.
5: Wrong.
8: It goes both ways, dude.
3: Yeah, if you're going to say that as an argument, you have to use the other side of it.
5: Sorry.
3: Okay. Well... So that's the first batch here. We're going to take a break, and we're going to get down to the money. And so...
5: Is there a reason I'm still hooked up to this thing? Because we're not doing any more truths or lies.
3: I like it. At the end, it's just going to shock you.
5: That's what I'm worried about.
3: We're going to talk about the pizzas next. If Lunchbox was the one behind the pizzas delivered to Amy's house over a long period of time that ended up with her moving because she felt not secure...
7: Yeah, I mean, it just paired up with some other events that were happening at the same time, and it just... Yeah, I got a little freaked out, and we moved.
3: Okay, so...
5: That's on you.
3: We will come back and do that next. Get your bones on. Bobby Bones. And now let's play Thomas Rhett after all the bars are closed.

0: All right, coming up, the answer we've all been waiting for. Did Lunchbox send all those pizzas to Amy's house when she ended up moving because she felt threatened? We'll ask him. The lie detector is going. It's the moment we've been waiting for. Coming up after this.
1: Get your Bobby Bones on.
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2: Bobby Bones.
3: Yeah. If you missed the last segment, Lunchbox had 10 questions, and he has lied about a shark attacking his paddle boat as a kid. He has lied about if he was considered a jock in high school, and he lied, and he stole money from us and our pallet deal.
4: That's just terrible.
3: So those are the lies so far. But the whole reason that we wanted to do this, Scott, is there was a time in Amy's life where some really unsafe feeling things were happening at her house, and someone kept sending pizzas to her house over and over from different places.
5: It's awful.
3: And
2: why are you doing that?
3: And Amy didn't know who it was. And so because of that and other things, she moved from the house. And Lunchbox is one of the suspects. We have a few, but he's one of them. And we just wanted to clear his name.
5: But she did, Bobby, clarify it. Did she move under her own free will? She was not forced to move. Is that true, Bobby?
4: He's not on the lie
3: detector. I don't have my cuff on, man.
2: But yes, I did move on my own free will.
3: She felt threatened, so she moved.
5: Yeah. Okay, so you moved on your own free will. So whatever, no one forced you to move.
2: Are you nervous about
3: this? No, I think he's now playing it the opposite way. So, okay, so Scott, you had a conversation with him prior to this about all of this, right?
6: Yes.
3: And so what did you talk to him about regarding the pieces?
6: So what we talked about was the allegations and what was actually alleged. And from that, we was able to formulate some very direct questions, specific questions that related to the pizzas and what the words meant. And that way, you know, and some of the questions, it may not relate to something else that he could disassociate himself from in his mind.
3: So without giving us the answers, can you tell us some of the questions you asked him?
6: Yeah. Yeah. So the three questions that I asked was, have you ever sent any pizzas to Amy's home?
5: No.
3: No, he's not. No. We already answered
5: that.
3: He's just telling me what he asked.
5: Sorry.
3: Yeah.
6: Then the second question was, have you ever had someone send pizzas to Amy's home? So what we wanted to do there
3: is to see if he paid someone else to do it. Great question. Right?
6: And the reason why we used home is because, as I explained to Lunchbox, is we didn't want to say house or condo or apartment because I wasn't sure, and the listeners are not sure, you know, whether or not she lives in one of those. And we didn't want him to say, oh, I didn't send it to her house because she lives in an apartment.
3: That's loophole. So smart.
6: Yeah,
3: loophole.
6: We don't even find a loophole. So.
3: And the third question was?
6: Third question was, do you know for sure who sent pizza to Amy's home?
3: Great.
5: No.
6: In case he was a co-conspirator.
3: What are your thoughts here? Let's guess. Do you think he had anything to do with it, Eddie?
4: I think he does. I think we're going to find out after this lie detector test result. He's going to come out and say that he did it.
3: Amy?
2: Yeah, I mean, I think it's interesting. I never thought about him being a co-conspirator or him just knowing all these years who did it.
3: Because that's a co-conspirator.
2: Well, it could be that he was told the information. He didn't want it, but he kept it from us.
4: Yeah, right. He wants it.
2: He kept it from us the whole time.
3: I don't think he did.
2: You don't
4: really?
2: Think he did it?
3: I don't think he has anything to do with it. And I think he's just been playing coy the whole time because it's funny.
5: No. There's been no coy. I've said no from the beginning. I have screamed from the rooftops that I didn't do it. There's no coy. There's no
3: a little bit because you play into it a little bit. You're like, but I didn't say. Mm-hmm. You have a little bit done that. Little dance to be funny.
5: No.
4: And okay. You knew that the person that ordered the pizza didn't have to pay for it.
3: Yeah, you had facts about it.
5: What are you talking about? I didn't know people paid for it.
4: You had information that only the person that delivered would know.
3: Okay, Scott, we're coming back over to you. By the way, this is Scott Jones from Complete Truth Polygraph Services, 32 years of law enforcement experience. So, Scott, the first question was,
6: have you ever sent any pizzas to Amy's home?
3: His answer was?
6: No.
3: Was he telling the truth?
6: He was telling the truth.
4: Wow.
5: That's we about to have one. A pizza party.
2: That's right.
5: I
2: do have to throw a pizza party now.
3: If he's totally in the clear.
4: That's
2: okay,
4: question one.
2: So we still have two more questions.
3: Okay. Question two, Scott.
6: Question two was, have you ever had someone send pizza to Amy's home?
3: He answered?
6: No. And he passed that question.
5: Oh! Okay. Pizza party. Pizza party. Pepperoni popcorn pizza party.
3: Pepperoni popcorn?
2: Popcorn.
3: I never heard of that.
4: Is that what you want?
5: Maybe.
3: And the final question, Scott?
6: Do you know for sure who sent pizza to Amy's home? He answered no. And the results showed he was being truthful.
5: Boom! Wow. Boom! pizza party.

0: pizza party.
1: He's just doing alliteration.
2: Yeah.
3: Popcorn pizza.
1: How do you feel now that you've been cured?
0: I feel great. I feel vindicated. Say you're sorry, Amy. You've been accusing me for years, pointing fingers
2: at my face. No, I haven't.
1: You were just a suspect.
0: Whoa!
3: Hey, now that you're free, what are you going to go do?
0: Have a pizza party.
1: What do you want on the pizza?
0: I want pepperoni, buffalo pistachio pizza party.
1: Okay, so he's clear of the pizza.
3: Whoa! He's clear.
1: He was not a jock in high school.
0: Whoa, that's
1: his paddle boat did not get eaten by a shark.
0: Oh, my goodness.
1: And he stole money from us from the palace.
3: And we're going to discuss more about that.
1: Yeah, we have way more to talk about later.
0: There's nothing to talk about. We can discuss it over pizza.
1: That's true, we can. Scott, do you ever have people that are so vindicated by this that they act like that?
4: I do. I actually do, yes. To that extreme, yes. I sure do.
1: If you're listening and you are in the area, you can go to CompleteTruthPolygraph.com or on Facebook at TN Polygraph. Scott, we really appreciate you coming in and being just so serious about this, because he was going to find a way to weasel out if we brought in somebody with sparklers on their polygraph.
4: Right, yeah.
1: Yeah, so thank you so much. And Lunchbox, I remember who believed you.
0: You're the only one, man. Yeah. Everybody else thought I was guilty, man. Oh, man, Scottly. Scott, is it so obvious? Like, when you saw the line, you're like, oh, man, this is easy to grade.
4: Yeah, after the first chart. So we ran three charts. We asked each question three times, and it showed all three charts.
0: Three charts, guys. He tried to get me three different times, and it's still negative. Ding, ding, ding, ding, ding, ding, ding.
1: He's really happy, and I'm looking at Abby, and she's really sad because she knows he really doesn't think that she's a good singer.
5: I still can't believe it.
3: That's terrible, dude.
5: It's so sad. And he doesn't even know music.
1: That's true. That's what you can hold in your pocket.
5: Oh, yeah, that is true.
1: He knows nothing about music.
0: But you come to my pizza party, because we're going to have it right out here in the lobby. Pizza party! Okay.
1: All right, there he is. Scott Jones from Complete Truth Polygraph Services. Lunchbox, who has been freed of the pizza.
5: Good job.
0: Free at last!
1: But you owe us money.
3: Yeah, you do.
1: You do owe us money. All right, there he is.

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2: Bobby Bones.
3: Yeah.
0: If you missed a segment earlier, Lunchbox was on a lie detector. And he did not send the pizzas to Amy's house. I felt he didn't, but I think there's some justice for Lunchbox here. So how do you feel? You feel vindicated?
3: I feel vindicated. I feel like I've been preaching for the choir to the choir for about, 10 years now since the pizzas were sent. A lot of haters in here, and I just feel good. And all the listeners that were like, I bet he did it. He's such a bad person. You better call and apologize. And I can't wait for the pizza party.
0: Do you know what preaching to the choir means? I don't feel like you used it in the right context.
3: No, I just hear people say it, like when you say something over and over again.
0: Yeah. No. Preaching to the choir would mean you're trying to, you're convincing somebody that doesn't need convinced. Like the choir's already at church.
4: They're in with you.
3: Mm-hmm. Yeah. Oh, they already believe what I believe.
0: Yep. Correct.
3: Yep. All right. Okay, so I was preaching to the non-choir.
4: There we go.
0: Sure. He didn't do that. However, I think the headline is that he stole money from us.
4: Yes, let's not forget that.
0: Not forget, I think that's the whole story. That Lunchbox had this pallet and he made money from this pallet and did not give it to us. That we have actual proof. A trained polygraph administrator said he's lying. He did keep some money he didn't give you guys. So, okay, what's up?
3: What? I told you that's not accurate.
0: Okay, then all the other things can't be accurate either. If that's your argument, then you sent the pizzas.
2: Yeah, like the bit's up. The gig is up.
3: There's no gig. I mean, I'm just telling you, I didn't keep any money, so I don't know. There must have been a malfunction in the machine at that point. I don't know. Maybe I took a deep breath because I was getting tired of answering questions, being in the spotlight. You know, the heat was on, and I just got, you know, I lost focus for a minute. I don't know.
4: He sounds like he's lying.
0: A little bit, that's irritating.
4: A little bit. Yes, dude. He stole money. It was a business venture for all of us, and he stole money from us.
0: So nobody going to do any business with Lunchbox ever again, because he does not give you the money that he owes you, that you earned.
2: Mm-hmm.
0: And this is not us just making this up. This was on a lie detector, a polygraph, a trained administrator of the polygraph.
4: Lunchbox, you can easily just come clean, dude, and we're cool.
0: We will forgive you.
4: We will.
2: Yeah, it's better to admit it and we make amends now than to carry this resentment for years.
3: I'm not worried about your resentment. You've had resentment for since the day you started.
0: Sorry, he's preaching to the choir. Go ahead.
3: Here's the deal. I can bring you the spreadsheet. I have all the documentation, so I have no idea what you guys want me to do. There's no money, so I mean,
0: we believe there's no money because you spent the money.
4: Right.
3: No, I gave you all the money that I had. All the money that came from the pallet, I gave it to you.
4: But then there were these items that you never sold, right? Like that you said, oh, I
5: donated
4: it,
5: them.
4: Took it all to Goodwill.
3: I showed you the video. I took them to Goodwill.
0: You can make a fake spreadsheet. You can make a fake video, no problem.
4: Correct.
0: So, okay, we're not going to get him to admit the truth. Again, it was a lie detector test, an actual polygraph, one that they use in talking to bad guys. He was the bad guy. He stole our money. That being said, nobody goes into business with him now.
2: Yeah.
4: No, that's for sure.
0: Anytime he brings up anything about businessman,
2: making business deals.
0: Yeah, he's Bernie Madoff.
4: Yeah.
2: That's quite the comparison.
0: Yeah, exactly.
4: It's the same deal, Amy. He stole money. Lunchbox stole money.
0: Yeah. He stole money.
2: Okay.
0: The other lies were he'd always told us he was like a jock in high school, athlete. Not true.
3: I was.
2: I mean, I think you participated in sports, but you weren't a jock. There's a difference.
0: People
2: right?
0: didn't associate you with sports.
2: Right.
3: Then what'd they associate me with? I guess chicks. Yeah.
4: That's true. Oh, that makes
2: See?
4: Sense.
2: Ladies there
3: man,
2: you go.
3: I guess ladies man would have been it. Mm-hmm. That would have been a better description.
0: And the other one was his paddle boat was eaten by a shark a long time ago, and that was a lie.
2: Mm-hmm.
0: It was never eaten by a shark. I think we all knew that. We just wanted to get that out there. But the headline is he did not send the pizzas. And he stole from us.
4: Mm-hmm.
0: He has our money. For $100 each, we'll shut up about it.
3: Yeah, right. You can kick rocks.
4: Oh, what? You made less than that?
3: I made no money.
4: Okay.
2: All the money you made came divided evenly amongst us.
3: All of it.
0: And so you're saying the polygraph was wrong there?
3: Yep.
0: Okay, so 100%. Then it had to be wrong with other parts of it as well.
3: Okay. That's
0: so you did too. Send the pizzas. You are
3: that's fine. You can say I sent the pizzas. That's fine.
4: Okay. No pizza party then.
0: Oh, good point.
3: That's fine.
0: You're jealous of Eddie. You're jealous of Amy.
3: Whatever.
0: Okay.
3: It wasn't wrong on all of them. I'm just telling you.
2: It's kind of funny. Maybe not. Funny is probably not the word. But you spent $1,100 on this polygraph,
0: my
2: right?
0: My own money.
2: And he's acting
4: like it was nothing.
2: Yes. And he's wanting to like change all the results.
4: Hey, you know which one was crazy though? The ghost. That really did happen.
0: Because he thinks it happened.
2: Right. I'm with that. I do think he was terrified as a child. Probably beat a little. It was in the closet. He felt trapped in the closet and couldn't get out. And he was like, oh, ghost is keeping me in here.
0: I do feel like he's been in the closet for a long time.
4: Yeah, that's true.
0: Yeah. If you want to hear the whole test, go to the Bobby Bones Show podcast. It was the whole last hour on the show. He had a blood pressure cuff on him. He had things on his fingertips.
2: Stuff around
0: measuring
2: his waist.
0: Sweat. He had something around his waist. All that's up on the podcast today. It will be up. And you can hear him lie about not giving us our money from the pallet. We thought that was over.
4: It wasn't.
0: It's only just begun.
1: Bobby Bones.
0: All right, now let's play Luke Bryan. Here is Country Girl Shake It For Me.

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1: The Bobby Bones Show, everybody roll.
2: Yeah. Over the weekend, there was some drama with Kelly Clarkson in a small store in New York. So apparently she goes in and she's looking around and like, oh, well, you don't want that. We can get you something comparable for like a cheaper price. And so she gets on Twitter and is like, hey, I just got pretty womaned in the store. And so then the store comes back and goes, that's not true. And then she has a picture and she goes, this is true.
3: Yeah. You know,
2: it's pretty dramatic.
3: Drama. Which a pretty woman moment, if you're not familiar, it's like you try to go shopping and they treat you disrespectfully.
2: Maybe because of how you look.
3: Maybe because of how you look. And then you get to tell them big mistake.
2: Quote, just drove all the way to Brooklyn to check out the store. I thought it looked really rad and had a few things in mind to buy and literally was looked at as if I couldn't afford it and was told that he could find something comparable for me. Wow, dude, you're an idiot and just lost a huge sale. And then people were standing outside the store with signs.
3: They were? Yeah. Saying like what?
4: We stand
3: big
4: with
3: mistake?
4: Kelly.
2: Yeah. Oh. Yeah, the store denied Kelly's story, claiming the item that she wasn't for sale, but then she responded calling them liars and there was a picture of it with a little price tag beside it for $15,000.
3: $15,000? Wow, yeah, why would she
2: like
3: make that up?
2: It's like a sculpture type thing. Yeah. Yeah, I don't know. I like drama like that because nobody got hurt. Well, hopefully, I don't know who's telling the truth. Probably Kelly because I just like her.
3: Yeah.
2: So, how was your weekend?
3: It was really good. How was yours?
2: It was really good. We went to watch a Razorback game and we lost it at the very end.
3: Yeah, but.
2: No buts. We're not doing buts.
3: Oh, okay.
2: Go ahead. If you were going to do a butt, what?
3: Well, look, you know I know nothing about football. However, you were acting like, no, we're going to go, but we're not any good. We're going to lose. Y'all scored a lot. I feel like y'all were close. I ended up seeing the score, and I was happy for you. Because it
2: was a close game.
3: Yeah.
2: We lost in a pretty dumb way. So it doesn't matter. We went. We had a good time.
3: Yeah.
2: Took Raimundo and Eddie. And
3: yeah, y'all made some memories.
5: We did make memories.
2: We made memories.
3: You saw your x-ray room?
2: We did.
5: That was cool.
2: We were just walking down to the field, and they were like, oh, yeah, here's your x-ray room. We didn't, like, get a special tour or anything.
3: Oh, you didn't get an x-ray?
2: Mm-mm.
3: Okay.
2: No, because the game was about to happen.
3: Oh. But, like, if you wanted one, could you get one?
2: I think if I really wanted an x-ray, I could go in and get an x-ray.
5: Yes.
2: Probably.
3: Free of charge.
2: Yeah. Hey, Ray, hit number one, please.
6: Hey, Bobby, it's Ann from Delaware. And I was thinking, I wonder if Dabo Sweeney maybe put a little hex on Arkansas because of the hex that you put on his team. Just saying. Have a great one.
2: No, our athletic director put a hex on our team.
3: Oh, is that it?
2: Yeah, well, we've been bad for a decade with the occasional run of being okay. Dabo Sweeney, who is the coach at Clemson, was going to come on the show, backed out last minute. We put a hex on him. Whenever I cursed them, they were winning national championships. And since that day, they've been losing so much. And I really like Clemson fans. But it wasn't about Clemson, it was about Dabo. So we refuse to take it off until he comes on the show and apologizes for standing us up 3 years ago.
5: I've asked this before
3: and I forgot the answer, so I'll just ask it again. Like, do you think he's heard about the curse?
2: Nah.
3: Okay.
2: Makes it more fun that way. Yeah.
5: So he's probably wondering, like, what's wrong? Like,
2: yeah, why are we losing so much?
3: Nobody hasn't gotten back to him somehow. Like, hey.
2: Nah. This, I doubt it.
3: Okay.
2: So, yeah, your weekend was good. What'd you do?
3: Yeah, well, I mean, the weather was blah, but we went to the movies. Just, I read a lot, got a lot of things done at the house. Like, it overall was just a relaxing, chill weekend, mm-hmm. you know? Mm-hmm. Like, I feel like... didn't really do much, but my cup is full.
2: That's good.
3: Sort of thing.
2: When we were in Fayetteville, people kept talking about my Twitter, which was really weird.
3: What happened?
2: Well, I've been doing tweets about the lack of leadership at Arkansas sports, and I don't think anybody watches them. Wow. I really don't.
3: Okay.
2: But Eddie, everybody was bringing it up.
5: Everyone. Like
3: that works there?
2: No, the people just randomly
3: fans?
2: Walking... I could not believe
3: it. Arkansas fans?
2: Yeah.
3: Okay.
5: And they would say, Bobby, big fan. Dude, those tweets keep them coming. And
2: Eddie goes, don't they know you're on Netflix?
5: It's like, you have a radio show, you're on Netflix, but they talk about the tweets.
2: It's everywhere. I couldn't believe it. There's a documentary about a guy who makes a bunch of music and he makes no money. He lives in Detroit. and his CD gets passed around in South America.
3: Oh, yeah, I know this guy. Yeah.
2: No, South Africa, excuse me.
5: Yeah,
2: South Africa. And he doesn't realize that he is wildly famous in South Africa. And then the end of the documentary is him going over there. It's called Searching for Sugarman.
3: Yep.
2: I kind of felt like all my tweets were that. I did not realize people watched them. There were, I don't want to put in, but like executives, like staff, people on the team coming up going, hey, dude, keep doing them tweets. I'm Sugarman. So, yeah, weekend was good. We had a big storm here, but we left right before it. It came back right on the backside of it.
3: Nice. Mm-hmm. Yeah. Y'all didn't miss anything. It was just rain.
2: Yeah. Hey, Ray, hit number two.
4: Hey, so I am watching the Arkansas-Tennessee game, and I'm seeing that you, Ray, and Eddie are at the game, and I was wondering how their wives feel about them being away for a day or the weekend or whatever. So let me know. Thanks. Bye.
2: Ray, you want to go first? How'd your wife feel?
7: Yeah, she had a friend in town with her kids from Louisiana, so she did not care.
2: Eddie?
5: My wife was happy that we spent some time together. She did not care. She loved it.
2: Happy that you two did before or all of us?
5: No, that we did. Us. You, me, and Ray.
2: Got it. Yeah, my wife, you know, I don't go to every game. So I think she was like, have at it.
3: Yeah.
2: But don't do seven in a row. Mm. I think that was pretty much the sentiment. So, and I was like, don't worry. I'm not going to do seven in a row. You guys can hit us up if you want. 877-77-BOBBY. 877-77-BOBBY. All right, Luke Combs, Fast Car. 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
3: This is the Bobby Bones Show. Let's go.
0: They had to cancel an Ella Langley show over the weekend because of a bomb threat. At first, I just saw a pop-up on social media that said, hey, due to security concerns, the show will not happen. And then it started dripping out that it was a bomb threat. So the venue announced cancellation, and Ella was on social media saying, I know how much time, travel, money, and planning goes into coming to a show. I can't tell you how sorry I am. This is not a decision that was made lightly. They haven't said much else about it except that they conducted a sweep of the building. They did the police dogs, the bomb teams, and they found no evidence of danger at all. And so, but then even without credible threat, they felt like it was credible enough because of the call that they got. They keep saying a second call. So I'm assuming it's just someone getting on their cell phone and I'm going to blow you up. Mm. If she don't play Love and Life again twice, I'm going to blow you up.
4: I didn't know if there was an update if they've made... have any leads on who it is, but I hope they find out who that is and they go to jail.
0: Quote, we advised the group that was supposed to perform tonight that we did not find a credible threat and we would never tell anybody if we couldn't find a credible threat to cancel their event. So they made the decision to cancel the event tonight. That's from the... it's kind of like the Tulsa Police Department. It's on a little shade on them.
5: Yeah, the police department's like, hey, we told them you're
0: clear.
5: We
0: said there's nothing to worry about.
4: Yeah, but Ella was like, I would make this decision, I don't know what she said, like 10 times over, 100 times over. Like, so in my mind, she wouldn't do it.
0: I hear you.
4: Yeah.
0: I'm just saying anybody could call any venue and say that, and then you trust the cops to go, no threat.
5: You're good.
0: You're good. Yeah. But... wasn't me who's and having to make that decision.
5: And then you travel a long way to go to that show. I know. And it's like, oh,
0: hotels, babysitters, tickets. I just thought, because again, I agree with the decision. If you, even if you feel weird about it, or if you feel like your safety or their safety, I completely agree. I just thought it was weird that the police came out and were like, hey, we told them there's no threat.
5: They're the ones that decided to.
0: I've never seen that before, where the police come out and go, we said no threat, and we would tell them if there was a threat. I feel like everybody just could have said, bomb threat, show's canceled, sorry.
4: Right. Mm-hmm.
0: Yeah, it didn't need to be.
4: That is weird.
0: Like, yeah. Huh. Like the weird follow-ups on it. That's from KOCO. Not that opinion, just the... Something must have happened where the police department felt weird about it too then. Where people were going, you guys did this. And they're like, no, we told them. Nothing to see
5: right.
0: here.
5: Right.
0: Yeah, so there's that. Let's do Zach John King. This is Get to Drinkin', Bobby Bones Show.

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4: Instagram teen accounts come with automatic protections that limit who can contact teens, the content they can see, and the time they spend on the app. Learn more about teen accounts and Instagram's ongoing work to protect teens online at Instagram.com/teen accounts.
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3: There's a dog rescue in Las Vegas who wanted to raise some money. So they're like, let's put on an event, right? We'll do a pool party for dogs. So they invited all these dogs and their owners to come play at the pool party. Guys, 296 dogs showed up.
4: Wow.
3: It was a crazy dog pool party at a splash pad, and they broke the record for having the most dogs at the pool at one time.
5: It was for a cause?
3: It was for a cause, yeah. They raised a lot of money. They ended up making a lot of money for a doodle rescue place.
4: Yeah.
3: And it was called Doodle Palooza 2026.
5: Sounds like one of those house parties from a 90s television show where you expect 8 people to show up and then 1,000 do, and then the cops are there mm-hmm. and you got to explain to your parents. That happened with what the happened? Dogs.
3: Yeah, we didn't expect that many people.
5: 200 dogs. Oh, my God. Ah, good story. That's what it's all about.
0: That was Tell Me Something Good.

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2: From the Holmes Tuttle Ford Studios, only

0: story comes to us from Pinellas County, Florida. A police officer arrested a woman back in 2010, locked her up, cuffed her, and stuffed her. And since then, he's, man, I wonder what she's up to.
1: No way.
0: So he went through the database and checked the traffic cameras 300 times to check what she's up to, trying to get a date.
2: That's not good.
3: That's creepy. And
1: no. Because you can't.
3: Unacceptable.
1: Because how do you say, hey, I'm here. I want to talk to you again. It's like, how did you get there? How'd you get my number? How'd you get my house? How'd you get my car? Like, how do you even? Okay, so then what happened?
0: They just happened to be doing a search on another case, and they noticed a lot of inquiries about this one license plate.
1: Oh, my God.
0: Yeah. And that's how he got busted.
1: So then what happens to him? Just fired?
0: Yeah, he gone.
1: Okay. All right, there you go.
0: I'm Lunchbox. That's your Bonehead Story of the Day. This is the Bobby Bones Show.

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0: Hello, Bobby Bones. My fiance snores so loudly that I normally have to sleep with headphones on just to get any rest. Recently, I got sick with the flu, fever, headaches, chills, coughing. I was miserable, just wanted a night of decent sleep. I asked him to sleep in the other room. He said no, got into bed, fell asleep immediately, and started snoring. I would absolutely sleep in another room if the roles were reversed. Am I asking too much by wanting one quiet night when I'm sick? Or is my fiance being selfish? Signed, fiance who needs sleep. He's being extremely selfish.
1: Yeah.
0: That is wildly selfish. That is irresponsibly selfish, especially if you're sick. And we're not even talking about what should happen moving forward with him just sleeping next to you if you can't sleep. Because if you're not sleeping, you're going to be sick. If you're not getting enough rest, if you're always waking up, you're going to be sick. And the fact that you have the flu, now, hopefully you move to another room. But if you're sick, you should be in your most comfortable place, which is your bedroom.
1: Mm-hmm.
0: You shouldn't have to go, if you're sick, to another bedroom that's not your most comfortable place. That sucks. He sucks in that situation.
1: Yeah, this is wild to me.
0: He may not suck in general, overall, but he sucks in that situation. You don't think so?
2: What if, like, you just want to be close to
0: yep.
2: your
0: while they're
2: spouse?
0: Sick?
2: Yes.
0: She said he came
2: in
0: and went right to sleep.
2: And in health.
0: You be you take care of her when she's sick, not annoy her when she's sick.
1: And if what would make her feel best is you in another room, then you go to the other room.
2: I just think he needs to be told, like, a little conversation about this because
0: asked him to sleep in the other room for one night.
2: He was told. Okay.
3: Okay. If she's so bad, get up and move, lady. You can move. You have feet. You can walk.
0: She's sick, and when you're sick, you should be in the most comfortable place for you because everything else is uncomfortable.
3: I would rather you get the sick germs all over that guest bedroom than all over our bedroom.
0: No, she's already sick in the bed.
3: Man.
0: If someone's sick, they deserve their own bedroom and their own TV and their own comforts, their normal comforts, because nothing else is normal. It's an abnormal feeling. That sucks.
1: Mm-hmm.
0: I'm sorry that's happened. What do you do next? Explain that you were hurt? And hopefully he moved. Otherwise, you split bedrooms.
1: Yeah.
2: This sounds like it's going to be a problem for a while because he
1: definitely.
2: Snores.
1: This is a larger conversation.
0: No, it's more than the snoring. It's the fact that he didn't care about her enough for one night, regardless of what it was. If it was his breath stunk, he snored. It doesn't matter what it is. If she's like, I'm sick, please give me one night. And he said no. That's
2: crazy.
1: I know. I hate that for her.
0: That's not a good indicator.
1: Mm-mm.
0: Yeah. We don't have much for you here. Hit me up on Giving Tuesday. I'll get you with some money for some
2: another
0: divorce.
2: divorce fees.
0: Attorney. Yeah.
1: No, they could do it. Well, yeah. I don't think we have to jump to that conclusion, but they do need to. There's some sort of issue here.
0: Yeah. Okay. Good luck. Sorry, we can't really help you except to let you know, give you affirmation that we would be upset as well.
1: Mm-hmm.
0: All right. Close it up.
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1: with Lunchbox.
2: Tell me something good.
3: Billy is a single dad in Oklahoma City, and he'd get off work. He'd have to go pick up his kids. Only problem is he didn't have a car, and they were at the Boys and Girls Club where they go after school, and he'd walk a couple miles every day, pick up his kids, get them, go home. Well, Isaiah Hartenstein, who plays for the Oklahoma City Thunder, found out about Billy not having a car, being a single dad, said, I'm going to make life easier on him. Dropped him a new car. Boom.
4: That's cool. Wow.
3: Yeah. There you go. The keys, man. It's yours.
5: He threw him the keys?
3: Yeah, he did his little patented floater shot.
6: Did you make that up?
3: Yeah.
6: Yeah.
3: That's what he does. He does a little tear.
6: It changed someone's life for years and years and years.
3: Man, how cool would that be to have an athlete hear your story and just be like, you know what? Here's a new car.
4: Well, that's what Shaq does, and then you hate on him for it.
5: Oh, good one, Amy.
3: But Shaq does it just for...
6: You mean Shaq does it a lot and changes a lot of people's lives, and you don't like that?
4: Exactly. And it would be so cool to be the recipient.
3: Yeah, I'm just saying. Like, if you, like, had an 05 Altima that was dead... And you needed a car, and
6: sounds
3: someone heard your story,
6: familiar.
3: And you got three kids that you need to get from point A to point B.
4: You ride your bike to work every day.
6: You have another car.
3: That would be awesome.
6: Has. Yeah. Anyway, good. That's a great story. That's good job for Isaiah Hartenstein. Plays with Thunder.
3: Yeah.
6: Just signed a new deal, so he's got a bunch of money.
3: He does have a lot of money. Yeah, a lot of money.
6: That's a heart. There you go. That's what it's all about.
0: That's

0: you see Tucker Wetmore?
1: I did. Yeah. And I have never seen him perform live. And of course, we've heard, like, he's amazing. And him on the piano, though, this is where it got next level. Because picturing him on stage with a guitar is, like, one thing. And then he went over to the piano, and it was so good. And it was energetic. Like, everyone was loving it.
2: Did you not know he played piano like that?
1: I did not.
2: Do you listen to the show ever?
1: I mean, I know that
2: I did a whole thing on him playing piano.
1: I know. And I talked about how, like,
2: this show, you listen to this show?
1: Yes, but yeah. Okay. My point is, you
3: how
1: know where
3: do
1: I'm
3: you
1: going
3: to the
1: with
3: show?
1: This.
2: Yeah.
1: My point is, I had not witnessed it in person myself. I even told you that, yeah, when you were talking about that, like, I'd seen clips of people saying, like, don't take your boyfriend, or if boyfriend saying, if you have a girlfriend, don't take her to see Tucker Wetmore.
2: Oh my God, have I introduced you to Eddie? Lunchbox.
3: Hi, Amy. Yeah. I'm Eddie.
1: Did they say that?
2: No, do you know these guys? I just know if you knew the show.
1: Okay. Well, when you see it with your own eyes, it's a different experience.
2: He's great.
1: It was fantastic.
2: I wonder if he plays the piano really well, or if he plays those songs really well. Did he do Bohemian Rhapsody?
1: No.
2: Okay. Then he probably plays piano really well.
3: Because
2: if I knew Bohemian Rhapsody as one of the four songs I knew, I'd play it every time I got on a piano.
1: Yeah. That's a good point. He did not.
2: What did he play? What was it? Where were you at?
1: I was at CMA Foundation Gala for music educators. They fundraise for music teachers. I've gone before. It's a really cool event.
3: In Gala?
1: Mm-hmm. Dolly was there.
2: I saw she made a video.
1: Yeah, she made a video a few weeks before she passed away. And
2: there's a lot of videos. Are we sure she's dead?
3: That's what I'm saying,
2: man. We get Tupac her and go, like, she's secretly alive?
1: No, it was definitely Zach Brown. I think it was Zach. Teed it up. Saying, you know, this was a message to the teachers. She wanted to make sure to get out there to them.
2: I want to start a conspiracy. Dolly's alive and well and hiding. Because, mm-hmm. you know, she made that music that was in a vault. And that's going to come out after so many years. That it's like in a vault in Dollywood.
1: Wow. Yeah, no, she was working right up until.
2: Yeah, she recorded so many videos. Apparently, I'm getting one for every birthday for the next 10 years that she recorded.
3: She pre-records cameos.
2: Yes. She pops up on Cameo now.
1: Yeah.
2: Yeah. So, yeah, Tucker Wetmore is really good. Mm-hmm. Yeah. I'm just giving you a hard time.
1: Thank you. Yeah. I do listen. You're
3: listening to Bobby Bones.
2: All right. Thank you guys for listening to this show. Go check out the full show podcast of all of this show. We do a whole second show only on the podcast feed. It's another hour. We'd love for you to check that out. It is free. 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

Coming up, I got details on how you can win tickets to Boots in the Park for this Sunday. John Party is coming to Tucson, you guys. You want to party with Mr. Party himself? I got all those details. Once again, coming your way on The Bull.

0: 92.9, the Bull, number one for New Country. So if you head to our Instagram page, at the Bull Tucson, right there, you're going to find a contest in order to win a pair of tickets to Boots in the Park going down this Sunday at Rialto Park. If you're trying to get yourself hooked up, this might be the easiest way to do it, all right? So that's option one. Option number two, press your luck, be caller number 9-880-9292. I am looking for caller 9 to hook you up with a pair of tickets to Boots in the Park going down at Rialto Park with John Party this upcoming Sunday. It's 92.9 The Bull, number one for New Country.
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tomorrow morning at 6 a.m. Zach Brown of the Zach Brown Band is stopping by the studio. We'll talk about the controversy over his Vegas shows and his new song with Dolly Parton. Zach Brown, tomorrow morning on the Bobby.

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1: Awesome. Awesome. I was trying to call before, and I was like, I'm never going to get in. Now I'm in.
0: Congratulations. You're going to go party at Reetha Park along with John Party, Cole Wetzel, Corey Kent, and more. 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

0: 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What country am I in?
1: It doesn't matter. It's 5 o'clock somewhere.
0: It's always on 5 in Margaritaville, come to think of it.
1: Yeah, I heard that.
0: You've been there, haven't you?
1: Yes, sir.
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9K Payday keyword for this hour. Let's go ahead and get that for you. It is WIN, W-I-N. I want you to win $1,000 to pay down those bills, go on a nice little fall vacation. I mean, why not? Once again, your keyword is WIN. Good luck, Tucson. It's 92.9 The Bull.

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I got a really sad stat that I got to read to you guys coming up next. And I just need you to be mindful of it, okay? Just don't judge. Just think whenever I tell you what I'm about to tell you. 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

0: 101.9, the Bull, number one for a new country. And it looks like 47% of people say they're afraid of being themselves because they don't want to go viral. Basically, they don't want to be recorded for having a good time and made fun of. And I feel like that makes me super depressed because there's so many people out there that are suppressing who they really are. Like on a fun level, not on like a rude level or a Karen level, but like on a fun level. So we got to think twice before you start making fun of people on the internet, okay? So that way they can feel more comfortable with living their lives. Not everybody has that super confidence to just do it. You know what I mean? Coming up, Kid Rock, Sheryl Crow, Luke Combs, plus your chance at Boots in the Park tickets.
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92. I'm looking for you. And that way you can win a pair of tickets to Boots in the Park going down this Sunday at Brito Park. Want to make sure I take care of you guys ASAP, all right? It's 92.9, the Bull number 1 for New Country. Hold up.

tomorrow morning at 6 a.m., Zach Brown of the Zach Brown Band is stopping by the studio. We'll talk about the controversy over his Vegas shows and his new song with Dolly Parton. Zach Brown, tomorrow morning on the Bobby Bones Show.

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0: A little Jason Aldean, Don't Tell on Me on 92.9 The Bull. 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
1: This is Tabitha.
0: Tabitha, where are you calling from?
1: Tucson, Arizona.
0: All right, girlfriend. Congratulations. You're caller number 9. You're going to Boots in the Park.
1: Woo! Thank you so much.
0: You're so very welcome. You're going to see John Party, Cole Wetzel, Corey Kent, The Wilder Blue, and Miles Morgan.
1: Yay! Oh, my gosh. Yay! Thank you so much.
0: You're so, so very welcome. Let them know what station just hooked you up.
1: It's The Bull Tucson. Thank you.

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Instagram page at The Bull Tucson, or just keep listening. I am hooking you up with Boots in the Park tickets again this hour. It's going to be happening all week, all right? 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

already got invited to a Halloween party and I said, no, I don't feel like it. I don't feel like it. It's 92.9 to Bowl number 14 New Country. Anybody else feel that way this year? I'll just give you guys candy.

0: 92.9, the Bull, number one for New Country. And if you had to think about it, would you guys know what our most popular costume is in this state? It's not a saguaro. It's not a nurse or a cowboy. It's actually a ninja costume, apparently, according to this poll, based on Google Trends and search data over the past 12 months. A ninja. Okay. All right. I guess. I mean, I can see it. Let me see. Let me look at other states. California has a princess costume. Okay. Colorado bat. DC police officer. Makes sense. Yeah, that's pretty interesting, though. Our most popular Halloween costume is a ninja. All right, then. All right, coming up, your chance to win Boots in the Park tickets right here on 92.9 The Bull.
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Oakland Raiders of Las Vegas lost yesterday to the Patriots, and it kind of feels like old times, you know, so you can't really make me feel too depressed. I'm just kind of like, well, been here before. See what they do with the rest of the season. It's

0: What's up, Michelle? How are you doing today?
1: I'm doing great. How are you?
0: Girl, it's Monday. I don't know where the weekend went.
1: Oh, me neither. I'm with you, girl.
0: You're like, come on, man. Well, at least, you know, your Monday is good because you just won tickets to Boots in the Park. Congratulations.
1: No, yeah. Yeah, that made my Monday.
0: There you go. Do you know who you're going to take with you?
1: Yeah, I'm going to take my husband.
0: Okay. Well, if the husband behaves this week, that's good. If not, take one of your girls. Have
1: a
0: great time.
1: Yeah, they got to fight over it. I just know I'm going.
0: Yeah, there you go. You guys can figure it out. Let them know what station does hook you up.
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So let's go ahead and do it right now. We call her 9-880-9292. I'm hooking you up with a pair of tickets to Boots in the Park. If you're trying to go, you got to be caller 9 right now. It's happening this Sunday at Rito Park. Red, red, red.

92.9, the Bull, number one for New Country. By request, Celeste in Oro Valley. It's been a while since I heard from you. Here's Sam Hunt with 23.

0: So your Arizona Wildcats managed to get it done when they were on the road this weekend in West Virginia. The funniest part about it was the fact that my sister, who lives on the East Coast, went to the game, right? And my niece, she went with her, obviously. She's older. And she got a photo of my sister on the field wearing Wilbur's hat. And I just know in that moment, my sister was like, oh my God, this is the greatest moment of my life. So she called me on Sunday and I said, girlfriend, were you living the dream? She goes, oh my God, you know it. She was so excited. She graduated from U of A. So she was able to see her Wildcats in action and to cheer them on. And she had so much fun. The funniest picture, though, I'm like, this is your new profile picture wearing Wilbur's hat. What a time, right? It's 92.9 The Bull, number one for New Country.
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morning at 6 a.m. Zach Brown of the Zach Brown Band is stopping by the studio. We'll talk about the controversy over his Vegas shows and his new song with Dolly Parton. Zach Brown, tomorrow morning on the Bobby Bones Show. She was

apparently people ages 75 and older are America's wealthiest age group. Sounds about right, bro. It's 92.9 The Bull, number one for New Country. 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

0: Asanet. How are you doing today?
1: I'm good. How are you?
0: I'm good. What are you trying to win?
1: Trying to win tickets to Boots in the Park.
0: You want to go? Do you have an outfit ready to go?
1: Oh my gosh, yes. And I want to take my girls. So I'm really excited about this if I want them.
0: Yeah, you're going to have to pick between one of them because this is just a pair of tickets, but you are going. So that is good news. Do you have a way to pick a favorite daughter to go?
1: Well, my oldest is more into John Party than anybody, so I'm probably going to take my oldest. My young one will have to stay home.
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Have a beautiful day. 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

love it. Lauren, Elena, Chase, Matthew, all my exes right here on 92.9 The Bull as we continue on this overcast Monday. Kind of got fall vibes. Love it. Morgan Wallen on The Bull.

Casey Musgraves, I love it. Dry spell right here, 92.9. They will bear down. How about Juve hanging out 52 on the road against Rich Rod in West Virginia? I'll take that. Bailey Zimmerman, Chevy Silverado on the Bull.

0: Miranda Lambert, White Liar, 92.9 The Bull. Number one for New Country, home of the Bobby Bone Show on this Monday. Hi, it's Chris. I can't believe Boots in the Park is happening on Sunday. We're 6 days away. Guys, I want you to win some tickets right now so you can experience it with us. We're running it back. Last year was so good. This year we got John Party, Cole Wetzel, Corey Kent. It is going to be a banger time over there at Rialto Park. Win your tickets now. 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
3: 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'Cause she's a gold digger with a quick trigger. 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

horseback. 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

tomorrow morning at 6 a.m., Zach Brown of the Zach Brown Band is stopping by the studio. We'll talk about the controversy over his Vegas shows and his new song with Dolly Parton. Zach Brown, tomorrow morning on the Bobby Bones Show.

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92.9 The Bull. All right, I'm going to let you know you can see Parker McCollum, Blake Shelton, Tim McGraw, Miranda Lambert, and so many others. We have got a special event happening. Coming up in about a month, 4 weeks from now. I'll give you all the deets how to win your way in. If you give me like two songs, 6 minutes and change, right here, 92.9 The Bull. Parker McCollum killing me.

Kelly, Take My Name, 92.9 The Bull. And 92.9 The Bull welcomes the Hondo Rodeo Fest back to Chase Field in Phoenix. Yes, home of the Diamondbacks, November 13th through the 15th. And this is an epic, epic lineup. I mean, you're talking Friday night, you've got Tim McGraw, Miranda Lambert. Saturday night, you've got Blake Shelton, Turnpike Troubadours. Sunday night, to close the show, Parker McCollum and Leonard Skinner. And the Million Dollar Rodeo, which is so much fun. 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Win your tickets today to the Hondo Rodeo Fest. BullTucson.com.

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I love it. Florida Georgia Line announces one of your Country Thunder headliners. 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Who'll be next? Can't wait.

0: 92.9, the Bulldog, John Morgan, kid myself. Hi, it's Chris. Hey, thanks for hanging out. I hope you guys are having a spectacular Monday. Got some beautiful fall-like weather a little early. I love it, though. We'll take it while we can get it, right? Absolutely. As we continue, Cole Wetzel, Ella Langley, they're a little jaded. We got Tim McGraw, Josh Ross. All good, all next, 92.9 The Bull.
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I am loving this collab. Cole Wetzel, L.O. Langley, they're a little jaded.

tomorrow morning at 6 a.m., Zach Brown of the Zach Brown Band is stopping by the studio. We'll talk about the controversy over his Vegas shows and his new song with Dolly Parton. Zach Brown, tomorrow morning on the Bobby Bones Show.

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92.9 The Bull, Luke Bryan, country, and she knows it. So I'm looking here at a list MSN put out, the worst foods in America. And somehow Jell-O made the list. What? Strongly disagree, man. My Nana and that Jell-O over there, Ruth Roth from Romero. I come home from my Homer Davis days, elementary school. My Nana would have that Jell-O, put a little ice cream on it as well. So good. Pork and beans made the list. What? Fortune cookies. They say they're always stale. Okay, fair enough. But I'm going to disagree with the Jell-O for sure. Carrie Underwood, Morgan Wallen, Grillin' James, all good on X 92.9 The Bull.

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0: 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Home of the Bob and Bone Show. Linda, I know you're out by Speedway in Houghton. What's going on with you on this beautiful Monday?
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0: All right. 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Be safe. Forgot to ask her what she's delivering. 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

0: 92.9 The Bull, where Zach John King says, get to drinking. It's Chris. How's it going? I think Zach John King would be phenomenal over at Country Thunder. We'll continue to update you as the headliners get announced. We got Florida Georgia Line, Megan Maroney. I think this coming April is going to be very special. You continue to get all the updates and even drop some hints as well. CountryThunder.com/AZ.
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tomorrow morning at 6 a.m. Zach Brown of the Zach Brown Band is stopping by the studio. We'll talk about the controversy over his Vegas shows and his new song with Dolly Parton. Zach Brown, tomorrow morning on the Bobby Bones Show.

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One of my favorite duets. Lauren Elena, Chase Matthew, All My Exes on The Bull.

Luke Bryan singing about that one margarita right here on 92.9 The Bull. Hi, it's Chris. I hope that you're having a phenomenal start to your work week. If you're out in Oral Valley or maybe you're in Marana, Vail, Rita Ranch, we love it when you make us part of your work day. Thank you. Big shout out to the crew at the OV Hospital. I know that Kelly and the gang listen to us out there in the pit. Appreciate you so much. Megan Maroney, Luke Combs, Parker McCollum, all next, 92.9 The Bull.

92.9 The Bull, and one of the country thunder headliners, along with Florida Georgia Line, so far announced Megan Maroney, Medicine on the Bull.